and I like to pull myself in check. And I like to say, when you were running with the Lord 5 years ago, you were at this point. Look at where you are now. Have you lost ground or are you making progress? I'm telling you, brothers and sisters, you better think about this. Only the strong can survive. It's important. Are you still with me? Listen, the church today is experiencing the same thing. Never have I heard so much sugar-coated word in my life. And I've been walking a long time with the Lord. I've never heard so many people, just so much sugar-coated word. The word of God stands forever. God is immutable. He does not change. I cannot go in there and change scripture because culture dictates that I change scripture. Scripture is scripture. I didn't speak it. I didn't write it. I can't change it. Are you hearing me? Get it in your spirit. It's important. Because I want you to be a church that when you hear somebody really hammering the word and preaching the word, you can be in the amen group. Because nowadays people get up and walk out of churches because you preach the word. Well, walk. You're going to walk yourself right into a bad place when you walk outside of the word. And that's what I'm stressing, how important it is for you to turn back to God. And listen, that does not mean that we've turned away and we're in the world and we're doing all kinds of stuff. I'm talking about in situations that could be that thing. See, you still coming here. I don't mean you just turned around and left the Lord. That thing, that situation, that habit, that problem, that person, place, or that thing that's causing the problem. God has so much for you, but you got to get past that thing. You got to overcome that habit. You got to get above that problem. Are you with me? So it's not everything, it's not everything. That's why we can still come in here and we can go for it and we can dance and we can shout because a lot of stuff is okay, but the thing that's blocking me, I gotta get that thing that's messing my life up. That problem, that thing that I just can't shake, it just won't move, and

that you're going to turn away from it. He said, I got a lot of stuff waiting. I'm going to give you a lot, but you got to overcome. You got to turn. Hallelujah. Look at your neighbor and just shout out. Tell him, turn. I know you're sitting there looking good. I know you're a preacher. I know you're an elder. I know you're a lay member. I know you look good. I know you dance. I know you sing, but you still got to turn from something. Hallelujah. Hallelujah. Hallelujah. I know turning is hard. But see, our desire for God determines our drive. Hallelujah. How much do you desire him? How much do you really love him? Because if you really love him, you want to drive. Come on here. Hallelujah. Yes. Oh, if I'm working some nerves, I'm loving it. I'm loving it because there's a difference in a person with drive and a person that lacks drive. A person that lacks drive is lackadaisical. They don't worry about it. But a person who is driven and close to God, look, it's step by step, precept upon precept. Here a little, there a little. What are you doing? I'm going to do this. That's why he said, blessed are you with hunger and thirst after righteousness. And I like this because he's very definitive.

infinitive. He didn't say you might be filled. Ye shall be filled. Why? Because you are so driven. And that's why one of my favorite songs is one of them. And Fred Hammond used to sing it. It's talking about more of you. Are you hearing me? Anybody want more of the Lord? I want you to understand your desire for him determines your drive. You can desire more for the Lord, and that desire can have you praying, and it can have you fasting. It can have you functioning. It can have you studying the word. It can have you turning away from stuff that's messing your life up. I'm trying to see somebody get blessed. And I know the devil is mad. He's mad. And if he's having a meeting right now, if he was having a meeting with some demons, he would be upset right now. Because once you grab hold to this and

0: got to turn for yourself. Hallelujah. Tell somebody again, turn. Hallelujah. Hallelujah. See, they lost. The reason they were in the situation they were in, because they lost their desire. The nation, they had lost their desire for the Lord. Look at America. Look at America. We, you know, people have lost their desire for the Lord increasingly. I was talking to some colleagues of mine and I was saying, my God, it is harder to pastor now than it's ever been. 39 years ago when we started, it wasn't this hard. It's harder. And the only thing that I could do to keep me going, and God told me to do it, I grabbed the word of God. And I say, this is what I'm going to do. This is what I'm going to stick with this. Started with it, walked with it, built with it, grew with it. It's been keeping me. Bishop Monroe Saunders Sr. told me one time, he said, don't try to fix something that's not broke. Hallelujah. He said, people pulling on you, son. They pulling on you all kinds of ways. He said, but God is blessing you and God's hand is on you. Don't try to fix it. It's not broke. He said, keep on doing what you're doing. But when you come to a place that there's something that's in the way, something in the workings that's not right, you got to make that change and you got to turn, and you should fight with everything in you to make that change. Because if you could only see what God has shown me that's in store for many of you in this place when you break through, I'm telling you, your whole walk with him is going to be elevated once you see what God will do for you when you turn to him. God loves something about those that love him back. He doesn't not concerned about lip service. But when you say, Lord, I love you, what is it that you would have me to do? I was talking to a couple of pastors and ex-pastors, and I told them, I said, if you're going to build anything for God, you got to love him and you got to have a desire for God. But you also have to make up your mind when you know that you're getting to a place that if nobody else do anything with you in relation to what you're doing, you got to be the kind of person that will stand there by yourself and say, it's me and Jesus, and we're going to get it done. If you don't have a strong, dogged type attitude like that, you're not going to make it. You got to make up your mind. That thing has been holding you, and it's been holding you long enough. You got to make up your mind by the power of God. If nobody else helped me, if nobody else can help me, if nobody else want to help me, if I got Jesus on my side, I'm going to break this grip off me. I'm going to get this thing off me. If it's the last thing I do, tell your neighbor, it's got to go. Hallelujah. Hallelujah. Hallelujah. God said, if you're going to build anything for me, if you're going to build a life for me, you got to be the kind of person that said, I'm going to get it done. And I had many points in life that I did that with church. I'm going to get it done. And I couldn't see how it was going to be done, but I'm going to get it done. When everybody else walked away and nobody was there but just me, with tears in my eyes, I say, I got to get it done. And God said, you got to take that same kind of drive, that same kind of determination for the strongholds in your life. Those things that gripping on, and some of you coming here today, I recommend to you, don't you go out here with that thing still dragging on you. That thing is messing you up. You is looking at it right now. You think you're doing okay right now. You wait till you make that turn. Tell your neighbor, there's blessings for you after that next turn. Come on, tell them, we're going to be making turns throughout life. Tell them, well, there's some blessings. Say, oh, my next turn. Because I've been wrestling with this thing for a long time. And when I got over that, I got over that, I got over that, I got over that. But oh, when I get over this, God's going to bless me like never before. Come on, somebody. Come on, somebody. Come on and praise him. Hallelujah. Hallelujah. Hallelujah. Hallelujah. It's my desire. It's my desire for God that drives me to him. It's my desire for him. When he calls me to do something and I just don't feel like it, it's that desire for him that makes me get up and go and move. Anybody know what I'm talking about? That strong desire. Listen, if your desire is lacking, don't be comfortable. Don't be comfortable. Lord, what else can I do? What else can I do to get close to you? I want to be close. I want to get closer to you, Lord. There's just a joy. There's a peace. And just to know that I'm walking in what you called me to do. I'm walking in it and it's working. I've done the things you told me to do and it's working. I've done the things and I've gone the places you told me to go and it's working. Let me tell you, you need that kind of drive for the Lord. Do whatever you have to do to get to this place. You gotta drive. If I have to fast, I'm gonna fast. If I have to pray, I'm gonna pray. Sometimes you gotta turn those plates down. Are you all hearing me? Sometimes you gotta turn it down and you gotta trust God. And I can always tell, and God always gives me a lift. When God is telling me to go on a consecration, my appetite just starts going away. Starts going away. And I remember last year during one of those periods of time, and I heard the Spirit of the Lord say, one meal. I ate one meal a day in the evening for 150 days. And let me tell you something, change comes because God said fasting helps you to bring that thing under control. Bring your body, bring your flesh under control. Sometimes, like the Lord told the disciples, this demon would only have come out through fasting and praying. It ain't just coming out just like that. You gotta have such a desire for God that you say, Lord, I'll turn my plate down. I'll cut my friends loose that's out there doing crazy stuff. I'll keep myself from doing the things that you don't want me to do. It's just that serious. I know I'm in the world, but I'm not of it. I know that I'm not my own. I sold out a long time ago. There's a big sign in the spirit realm, so to speak, on my forehead, letting every demon know I am not for sale. I've already been purchased. I've been bought with a price. The shed blood of Jesus Christ has changed my life, and I'm no longer the same. Hey, thank you. Somebody praise him in here. Somebody praise him in here. Somebody say thank you. Come on, tell somebody, I'm not the same. I'm not the same. And look at this. Let me slow down here. God burning this message in me today. Somebody say hallelujah. Understand this. Our decision to seek God, listen, our decision to seek God, listen, determines our distinction. Our distinction is our difference. Are you hearing me? Once you make a decision to seek God, the difference in you gonna show up. You can't say you're saved. You can't say you're saved and be happy and bragging when you're around people in the world and they don't even know it. When you're saved, you don't have to tell people. It's your conduct. It's your manner. It's the way you handle things. It's the way you do things. It's the way you treat people. It's the way you show love. They know there's something different about you. When you make a decision to turn to God, it will distinguish you. I'm not like everybody else. I'm no better, but I'm a child of God. That makes me different. There's a difference between godly and ungodly. Where are my servers of God in this place? Somebody say hallelujah. Somebody say hallelujah. Listen, listen, listen. Listen, listen what they said. Listen what this says here. I feel good. Hallelujah. When the conditions with Asa and the other, when the conditions got so bad, the people became troubled. They became troubled. The Bible says, listen, but when they in their trouble, listen now, but when they in their trouble did turn unto the God of Israel and sought him, he was found of them. God said, if you seek me in the middle of your trouble, you're going to find me. You think I'm somewhere else. I'm just right there with you. I'm waiting for you to turn because I'm going to bless you. Thank you. Hallelujah. Hallelujah. Hallelujah. The devil's mad and I'm glad he's mad. The devil's mad and I'm glad he's mad. He's trying to, he can't stop anything. Anybody know what I'm talking about? He can't stop anything. Are you hearing what I'm saying? Somebody say hallelujah. See, in their trouble, they turn to God. And so whatever your trouble is, whatever your situation is, whatever that thing is that you need to turn away from, you see, you're experiencing a lack of fulfillment. Maybe it's like a string of bad relationships and too much confusion in your life. You're not getting along with family members. There's so much stuff that it could be, but it's trouble. That's why, listen, when in their trouble, they made a decision to turn to the Lord. You can't let your trouble trouble you so much that you can't function. Don't let trouble capture your mind and you can't even think. Trouble. They turn to the Lord. See, trouble can captivate your mind. It'll cause stress. It'll cause illness. It'll cause improper conduct. All of that because you're stressed out. Talked to people over the years and folk been stressed out. Went back to the bottle, hitting the bottle, drinking like crazy, running the street. And all kinds of addictions, sexual addictions, alcoholic addictions, drug addictions. And in the midst of it, I've seen it. In the midst of it, people strung out that's been through all kinds of programs and couldn't make it. All they had was, they're talking about 12 steps. And I thank God for whatever they do and how they function. But how many one-step people do I have in here? You had the same problem. And that one step was in the direction of our Lord. When you step in to a life with Christ, it made a difference. You think for one moment, after all of that and going through all of that and how things have been, do you think that I'm going to let God down now? Come on, I'm not going to let him down now. Hallelujah. Gave me a new dance. I used to dance in the world. That's why I don't like worldly dancing in the church. Coming all up in the put. No, I saw a praise team on YouTube, a praise team, and the whole praise team, they were singing and they stopped and they all did a line dance. Now, some of y'all think that's cool, but I don't. My God deserved better than a carnal dance floor. That's why a holy dance is different from a worldly dance. What in the world is all this? Backing up. You gotta get off and get out of here to be backing up on me. There's a place and a time and a person. That's why when praise teams up here, I don't need to see their booty. I don't want to see their booty. I don't want them to take me to worship. Take me to praise so I can give God the glory. Because God cleaned up my life. He turned me around. I used to do that, but no more. I'm saved, sanctified, Holy Ghost filled, fire baptized. I got Jesus in my life. Thank you. Thank you. Are you all with me? Somebody say hallelujah. Somebody say hallelujah. I'm just about there. I mean this thing. I mean this thing. See, y'all have no idea. Y'all have no idea. The enemy tries to turn me back. He's a liar. He's a liar. Doesn't he bring old friends back? Phone calls and stuff and all of that. But see, when your desire is for the Lord, he's the one that I seek after. Let me give you this and I'm done. Our dedication to God, listen, our dedication to God determines our deliverance. Our deliverance. We need deliverance. Are you with me? We need deliverance. Anybody in here know? And let me tell you, this doesn't mean you're a bad person. But anybody in here know there's something in your life you need deliverance from? How many of you are willing to receive deliverance? If God has deliverance for you today, how many of you are going to step out to get that deliverance? Hallelujah. See, that's just between you and God. You don't have to tell anybody what the situation is. God knows it. Are you all with me? They were told, be strong, therefore, and let not your hands be weak, for your work shall be rewarded. Tell your neighbor, be strong. Don't let your hands be weak, because your work will be rewarded. Somebody say hallelujah. Hallelujah. Hallelujah. Look, let real quickly. He took courage. Asa took courage. Removed the idols. He took steps. He took courage. He removed the idols. In other words, these things that oppose God, I'm moving them. So what this says for us in the step that he took, we got to remove the idols. You say, I don't have any idols. Yes, you do. That thing that has you captured. That thing that's causing you now to have to turn back to God. That's something that has priority in you over him. Because you've chosen that. And it's controlling your life. And you've relinquished the control from God. Now, are you hearing me? So he said, all of this that God said, if you forsake me, I'm going to forsake you. But if you need me, and you call on me, I'm going to be right there for you. Asa said, come on, let's get busy. Let's get busy. See, I like it. I like it when people get busy. I like it when people get busy. I like it when people say, this is a problem. This need to be dealt with. This need to be solved. Let's do it. That's what I'm talking about. Not if a person bothers me that say, well, I'm good thought. I'll do that. No. Now. Now. When God brings a word, he's bringing a word because the anointing is in the house to deal with the situation related to that word. You put it off, you might miss your deliverance. All these preachers in here, enough fire in here to shake everything off you. Anybody know what I'm talking about? Somebody say hallelujah. So look, he removed the idols. Listen, he renewed the altar. Now we have to adjust our approach to God.
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4: 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I am your host, Steve Summers, and I've got to tell you, we have got a fascinating show for you today. Now, if you're like most people, you may have noticed that when you hit 50, you kind of hit the wall. You know, between your joints, the heart, the brain, your eyes, your energy, you name it. Now, when you hit 50, you have to pay attention to your health. We all know that. So whether you're 40 or 50, or say in your 60s or 70s, or even older for that matter, our guest today says he's discovered something that you can unlock the key to feeling better at any age. This is exciting. What is it? What are we talking about? Why do you need to know about this? Well, stay tuned. Dr. Neil Levin is on the line here. Dr. Neil Levin is a chiropractor. He's a nutritionist. He's a longtime advisor for Purity Products. Welcome, Dr. Levin. So great to have you back on the show today. This is a big story, isn't it?
5: Oh, absolutely, Steve. And let's cut right to the chase here. That discovery you talked about at the top there, it's krill oil, because krill oil is simply amazing for us. It's great for the heart, great for the joints, fantastic for the brain, for the eyes. I mean, I have people coming into my clinic every single day, and they want to feel better. I mean, they want to feel physically better, stronger. They want their joints to feel comfortable, but they want to stay mentally sharp. They want to keep that brain thinking like it did when they were younger. They want to protect themselves from coronary heart disease and maintain those flexible, healthy, youthful arteries for wonderful circulation. Hey, Steve, they want to boost their energy. And you know, why not? I mean, we deserve it. And that's what we're going to be talking about here today with this Krill Omega 50 Plus, which is the cutting edge combination, Steve, of krill oil, which is so fabulous for us. But we've infused the krill oil. Now, this is so important. We've infused the krill oil with the high omega-3 concentrated fish oil. You need to do that when you're dealing with krill, because krill just isn't high enough in omega-3s. So many other important parameters and virtues, but you got to get that high omega-3 fish oil in there, and we've done that. So this is now the best of both worlds. But we didn't stop there. For the 50-plussers, we've added some vitamin D. We doubled the antioxidant power, and Steve, we actually increased the amount of krill by 67%. So this now becomes the finest omega-3 nutrient in the world, as far as I'm concerned.
4: This is very, very exciting. This krill oil sensation, I mean, it is all over the news, Dr. Neil Levin. Great studies are out there. Many experts are declaring that krill oil is better than fish oil. So give us this lowdown on this krill omega-50 plus formula.
5: Right. Steve, you know, if I told you, and we did talk about this before the show, that there's this one tiny pill that benefits the joints and the brain and memory, mood, coronary heart disease, wonderful for the arteries, makes your hair shine, great for the skin. I mean, what would you say to that?
4: Hey, where is it? Where can I get this stuff?
5: Right, and we have it. It's Krill Omega 50 Plus, and we're going to give it to everybody for free today. And that's really cool, because Purity wants everybody to try this, because they know they're going to see a huge difference. But get this. On top of that, for the first 1,000 people that call today, we're giving away a second gift, because I just demanded this. You know, when we're dealing with the 50-plussers, and hey, you know, if you're 40 and you feel like your energy is low, this is for you also. But for people 50 and over, we're also giving away free B12 energy melts. I demanded this because, hey, as we're getting a little older, we don't absorb that B12 as well, and I want you to feel the benefits from this Krill Omega 50-plus. So I'm going to jack up those B12 levels for you today as well. You know what? A value proposition.
4: You know, when it comes to your health, it really is a win-win. This is amazing. I heard you say that this can actually reduce the risk of coronary heart disease. I mean, when you hear that, whose ears don't perk up after that? How exactly does that work anyway?
5: Right. Well, Krill Omega 50 Plus, remember, this is the combination of krill oil with the high omega-3, highly concentrated fish oil. So it's much higher in omega-3s than most krill oil formulas would be. So when we're dealing with the high omega-3 fish oil, we're talking about support for the HDL cholesterol, healthy, youthful, flexible arteries. That's so great for the circulation, heart muscles, strength, platelet activity, red blood cells that stay nice and soft and flexible so they can work their way through those little capillaries. Oh, what about triglycerides? That becomes so important. So this Krill Omega 50 Plus supports the heart in so many ways. And, you know, the bottom line is we need to think about this because as we're getting a little older, 50 plus, maybe mid-40s, certainly 60s and 70s, it's decision time. I mean, you know your body's not working the way it did when you were in your 30s.
4: Exactly.
5: The energy might not be there. You need to make a decision. Are you going to take it laying down and just let yourself get old, or are you going to do something about it? Are you going to stay physically active? Are you going to do the things you need to stay healthy? And getting these omega-3s, the krill oil, the vitamin D, the antioxidants make such a difference. This is a game changer for anybody in that 50-plus age group.
4: Doc, this is absolutely great information. I know that omega-3s, talk about that just for a second, are best known for their cardiovascular benefits, and they're certainly also known as brain food. Now, we've discussed this in some of the past shows. If you would, touch on the brain benefits for our listeners listening out there today, and tell us why you say that supplementing with omega-3s isn't just a good idea for the brain, but an absolute necessity.
5: Oh, this is such an important point that you're bringing up. Absolutely. For brain health, we must get these omega-3s back in there. You know, when you think about omega-3s and you think about brain health and memory and mood and feeling sharp, you really want to single out the DHA component. That's the docosahexaenoic acid. You know what, Steve? Your brain is 60% fat by weight. And of that, 25% needs to be DHA. You know what I use an analogy in my practice? People understand calcium and bone health, right? If you don't have calcium in your diet and you don't supplement with calcium, your bones are going to get brittle and weak. You understand that, right?
4: Right, exactly.
5: That's what happens to bones. Bones need calcium for their normal strength and structure. Now, with the brain, it's the same. DHA for normal structure. We use this for one brain neuron to communicate with another, to build out the brain, to make the serotonin, the dopamine, all the feel-good neurotransmitters. So must have it, must get it back in there. So important. And with this Krill Omega 50 Plus, we've increased the level of DHA because we put the concentrated omega-3s in there. Now, with Krill Omega 50 Plus, you're going to get 130 milligrams of DHA per serving, Steve.
4: Wow.
5: The leading brand of krill oil, you're going to get 24.
4: Excellent.
5: 24 in the leading brand, you're going to get 130 with Krill Omega 50 Plus. That's why this is so incredible for the brain.
4: This is absolutely exciting. I got to tell you, though, during the last Krill show that we did together, you totally shocked me, Doc. I remember this specifically. You said that...
5: Tell me, I'm on the edge of my seat. What did I say?
4: You said, and I remember, that the studies show that krill oil improves joint comfort in just 7 days. Now, if the benefits for the brain and the heart didn't perk my ears up, that certainly would. If you would, touch on the study and tell us how this works.
5: Right. That was a great study. In fact, that's the reason I started taking krill oil about 5-6 years ago. Mm-hmm. Pilot study, double-blind, placebo-controlled, exactly what you want to see out of the Journal of the American College of Nutrition. Now, participants got 300 milligrams of krill oil or placebo. Now, remember, in Krill Omega 50 Plus, we're giving you even more. We're giving you 500 milligrams of krill oil, so even more potent. But the participants in the study that got the krill oil got some amazing joint benefits, Steve. Get this. In just 7 days, and you remember this from the last show, but yeah, in just 7 days, they were 28% more comfortable. That's a jaw dropper. When I read that, I immediately went out and bought my first bottle of krill oil. But after 30 days, they were 38% more comfortable. The researchers didn't stop there. They looked at flexibility of the joints. They looked at function of the joints. All improved. And I call this the krill oil advantage. So if you're out there and you're taking fish oil, well, fish oil is great. I mean, fish oil is in here. It's so important, but you're not going to get the same joint advantages just on krill. You're not going to experience this joint comfort benefit that we get specifically from the krill. And remember, in Krill Omega 50 Plus, we've jacked up the levels of the krill 67% more. So in terms of dosage, fantastic.
4: That's big. That is absolutely big. Hey, I was on the website and the testimonials on the Krill Omega 50 Plus, they're incredible. I mean, people obviously love this product. I'd like to share a couple of my favorites here.
5: Sure.
4: Believer writes in, she's a female age 45 to 54 from Georgia. She rates it 5 out of 5 stars. She writes, "This has helped. Less grind on my knees when climbing up the steps. Beneficial to my overall health, both physically and mentally. I just feel better." is what she said. Also, Safety Susan, age 55 to 64 from Sacramento, California. She writes to 5 out of 5 stars. I was a little worried about fishy aftertaste. However, I have not burped it even once. She goes, I like it better than regular fish oil. The capsule size is smaller and it's easy to swallow. This is big. The capsule size being smaller.
5: You know, and I'm really glad you picked that one out because Safety Suzanne picks out a very important point there. I don't think we've really harped on this enough because people have trouble swallowing those huge horse pills, you know, those huge omega-3 pills. These are tiny. So this is why this is such a breakthrough. These capsules are so small and easy to swallow. Anybody can easily swallow them. But at the same time, we've increased the dosage of krill by 67%. We've boosted the antioxidant power. The vitamin D is in there. We supercharged the whole thing with the high omega-3, highly concentrated fish oil. So important for the heart. So yeah, Safety Suzanne, she really nailed it there. I want to read a couple myself. This one in front of me, Blessed. She's in the 55 to 64 age bracket, Fort Worth, Texas, 5 out of 5 stars. She writes, I was experiencing brain fog. I couldn't remember things at work. Felt I was slowing down mentally. Purity was offering a free bottle. I've been taking it for a year, and I swear by it. I have experienced a difference in my brain and body. Good for you, Blessed. Let me read one more. Odie, 54. Male in the 55 to 64 category, 5 out of 5 stars. He's from Canada. He writes, awesome experience. I started taking Krill Omega 50 Plus about 5 weeks ago and have nothing but good things to say about it. I'm experiencing more benefits than I thought possible. The most noticeable is that I feel more mentally alert. I'm finding it easier to get out of bed in the morning. I feel satisfied with 6 to 8 hours of sleep. I wake up with an energy that I haven't felt in a long, long time. You know what? I'm not surprised at these testimonials at all because, again, I take this product myself. Mm-hmm. It's fabulous. My patients love the Krill Omega 50 Plus. They feel it in their joints. They feel it in their brain. They feel it in their energy, their circulation. They just feel better. That's what everybody tells me when they get in this Krill Omega 50 Plus.
4: Now, Dr. Neil Levin, talk for a minute, if you would, about the B12 Energy Melts, too. This is really an exciting addition.
5: So important.
4: You gave these away in our last Krill show as well. And the feedback has been absolutely overwhelming. People simply love the energy, the pep, the vigor they feel when they have their B12 levels restored with these. And now Purity's going to do it again. So 2 free bottles here today for the listeners. Tell us about this.
5: Yeah, remember, first of all the listeners today that pick up the phone and call are going to get a free bottle of this Krill Omega 50 Plus. Amazing with the krill oil, 67% more krill oil, the high omega-3 fish oil, boosting those omega-3 levels, so critical for the heart, for the skin, for the hair, for the eyes. On top of that, we added the vitamin D, so important, so pure, so pristine. But now, the B12 energy melts, why are they here? I said to Purity, I said, guys, we're dealing with the 50-plussers here. Even people 45, 50, 60, 70, they're having more trouble absorbing the B12. And B12 is critical. You think B12, think energy. If your energy is low and you're in your 50s or 60s, I mean, it may be a B12 issue. B12 helps the body to make red blood cells. We need that to carry oxygen to the tissue. So important for energy. B12 helps us to burn carbohydrates and turn them into energy. 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So these B12 energy melts, they're fantastic. You put one on your tongue, tastes delicious. 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And what B12 energy melts do is they help bump up your levels of B12. 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
4: 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Now, Doc, I've seen these ads where they say that krill oil is 48 times stronger than fish oil. Is that true? Does that make any sense?
5: Well, you know, obviously these are the krill guys talking, right?
4: Right.
5: But you could look at it both ways. Let's get into krill in just a moment. But first, let's pat the fish oil guys on the shoulder, because, you know, you could say that the fish oil is better and stronger, but we're talking about the concentrated high omega-3 fish oil here, because it's higher in the omega-3s, the EPA and DHA that are so important for the heart, the brain, the memory, mood, your eyes, your skin, your hair, your nails. So in one sense, you could say, well, the fish oil is better. But in another sense, I have to hand it to the krill guys, because in terms of antioxidant power, krill oil is extraordinary. And it's because there's a molecule in krill oil that's naturally occurring called astaxanthin. And this astaxanthin, Steve, this is one of the most powerful antioxidants we've ever discovered. Steve, by one measure of antioxidant activity, it's 6,000 times stronger than vitamin C.
4: Wow.
5: So amazing antioxidant power in the krill. And now, as we're getting older, 50-plussers like myself, I'm 52, and we don't make as many antioxidants naturally. Our antioxidant systems are kind of slowing down. And at the same time, we're producing more free radicals naturally. 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Plus, the vitamin D, so important for us. And this is just an incredible value proposition. I have folks, they were going out and they were getting the krill separately and the fish oil separately, the antioxidants, the vitamin. You could spend $75 doing that.
4: No kidding.
5: You're getting it all for free today. This is the best of both worlds, this combination product with the krill and the fish oil. It's not one being better than the other. They're both great. And this is the best of both worlds.
4: You know, thank God for Purity products. I'm serious. Seriously, because when you think about where our food supply is gone and where we are today, we have to have something that allows us to feel better as we age, to age gracefully. It's amazing to me as we talk
5: about
4: this.
5: And that's why I love the way that Purity gives away the free bottles. Because, you know, people can be skeptical.
4: Sure.
5: They should be skeptical. But now they can be skeptical and they say, okay, you know what? This sounds pretty important. I'm going to give this a go. It's only going to cost me $6.95. And they get it and they try it out. And what they start to see, because it doesn't take long, remember that joint study, 7 days, 28% more comfortable. What they start to see is, hey, I'm more comfortable. I feel better. They notice their energy is better. And they realize, hey, you know what? This is important. And they tell their friends and they tell their relatives and they tell their loved ones. And Purity's been doing business this way for, I don't know, 20 years now. But let's look at one more. You know, this is a great testimonial by Gracie. 5 out of 5 stars, she writes. It works. I feel a difference in my joints after only 1 week. Also, you have the nicest staff. That's what Gracie writes. You have the nicest staff. People are going to appreciate working with Purity. They're a fantastic company. They put their money where their mouth is. They give out free bottles, and you try it, and you're like, wow, this is great stuff. Thank God for Purity.
4: Let's talk about the heart health for a moment. It's probably the single greatest concern that people face as they age. So anything that we can do to boost heart health becomes really a top priority. You know this, I know this, and those folks out there know this as well. And I know you mentioned earlier that omega-3s literally lower our risk of coronary heart disease. Do I have that correct? Because that's a big statement.
5: You know, absolutely. I mean, protecting the heart, this is what put omega-3s on the map back in the 70s. Dr. Dierberg discovered, you know, how protective they were for the Eskimos. Mm-hmm. By the way, he's a wonderful guy. I had lunch with him a year or two ago. Great conversation. But bottom line is, omega-3s protect our heart in so many ways. They promote a smooth, rhythmical heartbeat, important for the body's normal inflammatory response in the heart muscle, inside the arteries and veins. They promote those youthful, flexible arteries, so important for circulation. They promote healthy blood platelet activity, healthy red blood cell activity. They support a healthy blood pressure. That's very important. Triglycerides. So they do so much for the heart. So simply amazing cardiovascular protection with these omega-3s.
4: It just keeps getting better, doesn't it? Hey, you know, I got a reminder.
5: I have patients come in here all the time, and I'm like, are you taking your omega-3s? I hope you're still taking your omega-3s. You know, they're afraid to say no. 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In fact, if there was only one nutrient that I could take, Steve, honest to God, if there was only one nutrient that I could take, hands down, it's omega-3s. That's the first most important nutrient you could take. And this krill omega 50 plus, I love the way they combine the krill oil with the fish oil, so you're getting the best of both worlds. Can't beat it.
4: 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Doc, this study you sent me on this omega-3s and the memory is amazing. It seems that the participants taking omega-3s had some pretty incredible benefits here. When you talk about memory, that is something that kind of slips as we get older. Tell us more about this, would you?
5: Right. This was a great study, an important study, because what they did here was very interesting. This out of the journal Neurology, and what they did is they checked the omega-3 level in the red blood cells of women, 1,000 women, older women. So this is a big study, 1,000 women. Mm-hmm. But then again, 8 years later, and the women were on average 78 years old at this point, they did MRI scans of the women's brains. And what they found, Steve, this is so amazing. They found that the brain volume for the women that had higher omega-3 indexes, in other words, they had more omega-3s in their red blood cells, mm-hmm. the women that had more omega-3s in their red blood cells, they had higher brain volume. They were actually maintaining more of the youthful size of the brain. Their brains were bigger. You could see it plainly in the MRI measurements. That's really
4: great.
5: Cool. But not only that, there's a very important part of the brain known as the hippocampus, a very important part of the brain that facilitates learning, facilitates memory. And there was greater brain volume in the hippocampus for people that had more omega-3s in their red blood cells. That's how you can really measure how much omega-3 someone's taking in. So if you take omega-3s, you will raise your omega-3 index. We know this. It's a fact. You take omega-3s, you raise that up. So you want to have more omega-3s in your bloodstream. Very important. That's how it infuses into all the cell membranes, into mm-hmm. the joints, into the brain, etc. So take the krill omega 50 plus. You get the krill oil, 67% more krill oil. So fantastic for the joints. You get the high omega-3 fish oil, vitamin D in there as well, astaxanthin for extra antioxidant power, and protect that brain, protect your memory, facilitate that quick, that youthful thinking that's so fun to have. When you feel sharp, when you feel like your brain is working great, you have that brain energy, it's more fun. It's more fun to be in a conversation. You feel better. You wake out of bed. You have that energy. You feel mentally alert. You feel alive. That's the way I want to feel. That's the way young people feel. That's why we put this in this Krill Omega 50 Plus. We want people to feel younger. We want people to maintain their youthful vigor and attitude. And that's what this Krill Omega 50 Plus is all about.
4: All right. I got to tell you, you, Dr. Levin, I take the Krill Omega 50 Plus, and one of the things that I absolutely love about the pill is that it's so small. I mean, it's so easy to take, and so much better than trying to swallow one of those omega-3 horse pills, you know, the bigger ones. Anyone can take these with ease, and that's what's great about it. Tell us, how did you supercharge this formula while at the same time shrinking the capsule size? How do you do that?
5: Right. It's so amazing. This is really a breakthrough, Stephen. I mean, for those of you that are picturing this huge omega-3 pill, it's not like that. These are tiny. They're so small, anybody can swallow these. My son, Corey, has trouble swallowing pills. He gets these down like they're nothing. 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
5: 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Don't worry. You're definitely going to get that. But if you're one of the first 1,000 callers, then you get the free B12 energy melt. So, no, we need to talk about that one more time. But I want you to get that, too, and I demand this, because this is Krill Omega 50 Plus. We want this for the folks. Hey, if you're in your 40s and you feel run down, it's great for you, too. But 50s, 60s, 70s, folks in that age bracket, they're not absorbing the B12 as well, because they're losing some of the intrinsic factors in the GI tract that are responsible for absorbing the B12. So now you put the B12 energy melt on your tongue, tastes delicious, and it just gets in there and boosts up those levels of B12. What do you feel? When you boost your level of B12, if you had been low, you feel more energy, because B12 helps make the red blood cells, carry oxygen to the tissues, helps burn your carbs for energy, great for the hair, skin, and nails, great for so many things. Steve, be one of the first 1,000 callers. 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
14: Welcome, welcome. The Wisdom Center Church welcomes you again to Bible Moments with Mike Murdoch. Thank you for worshiping with us today. And now, Dr. Mike Murdoch.
15: I found joy. I found joy when I found Jesus. I found joy. I found joy when I found Jesus. I found joy. I found joy when I found Jesus. Oh, he's the best friend. The best friend I've ever had. Don't you love that little song? I found joy. I found joy when I found Jesus. I found joy. I found joy when I found Jesus. I found joy. I found joy. Mike Murdoch here at the piano. When I found Jesus, he's the best friend, the best friend I ever had. He's the best friend I ever, ever had. Oh, I just want to sing about him. I'm thinking about singing all the rest of the program just about him. I told you about my song that went around the world with Jimmy Swaggart. Jesus, just the mention of your name. In fact, it's one of the songs they sung at his passing. He and I talked a long, long time a few weeks before he went home with the Lord. By the way, I saw a statement by Billy Graham. The second you leave Earth,

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It's book number 781. 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Book 781 is entitled Wisdom Keys That Could Change Your World. Wisdom Keys That Could Change Your World. God gave me a wisdom key on my fifth day of a fast that changed my finances 14 times in 8 weeks. One wisdom key. He gave me another wisdom key in prayer. And a few weeks later, I was able to buy a beautiful jet cash just from one wisdom key that God gave me in prayer. I'm sharing these wisdom keys in this book. You got a pen? Book 781. Book 781. And the number of the book is also in my telephone number. My telephone number, 24 hours a day, is 781 Mike Murdock Radio. That's my phone number, 781 Mike Murdock Radio. I wrote this book song 45 years ago. Jesus, just the mention of your name, flowers grow, the desert blooms again, like fire in winter cold. He's like pure, precious gold. Jesus, just the mention of your name. I told you the story of this book some days ago here on the radio. If you want to write that number down, 781 MM Radio, and it's book 781 I want to send you. It's about the wisdom keys that really changed my life. One wisdom key made it possible for me to buy a jet airplane cash within weeks from the wisdom key that God gave me. I put that wisdom key in this book. Another wisdom key was given to me on a Friday morning at 1:30, fifth day of a fast. And in a matter of weeks, my income jumped 14 times. One wisdom key. You'll love this book. Book 781. And my phone number is also, I linked them together there, is 781-MM Radio. That's my phone number. Nancy Harmon was one of my greatest friends. We traveled thousands of miles together in her singing group. She walked in my office in California right after I moved there, and she said, Michael, she said, there's a sentence I can't forget. It's so strong in my mind. Jesus, just the mention of your name. And I was sitting at the piano, and I immediately went into that song. Jesus, just the mention of your name. Flowers grow, the desert blooms again. I sent that song to Jimmy Swaggart in his home.

in Baton Rouge, Louisiana. And 3 days later, my phone rang. I was driving down the road. And he said, Michael, Jimmy Swaggart. Hey, Jimmy. I'd spent nights in his home, that kind of thing. But I said, he said, I think I just heard the most beautiful song that's ever been written. I said, you got it? You like it? He said, like it. I love it. He said, that could be the most beautiful song ever written in the world. And I'm going to put it all over the world. And he did. And they sung that song also at his passing some weeks ago, months ago. Jesus, just the mention of your name. I wrote another little song. There's nobody like Jesus. There's nobody like Jesus. There's nobody, nobody like Jesus.

I'm never, never letting him go. There's nobody, nobody like Jesus. There's nobody like my Jesus. There's nobody like Jesus. I'm never, never letting him go. I'm in the mood for Jesus songs today, and I hope you love him like I do. Is he real? Very real. The fifth chapter of Matthew is where he talked, blessed are the merciful, they shall obtain mercy. Blessed are the pure in heart, they shall see God. Blessed are the peacemakers, they shall be called the children of God. I'm learning

Jesus, I'm learning from you. Oh, I'm learning from you, Lord. I'm learning.

learning, Lord, I'm learning from you. If you ever look at Matthew chapter 5, verse 25, it's one of the shocking scriptures in the Bible. When I read it, I was stunned that Jesus would make such a statement. He was a teacher. Not only God in human form, but he's a teacher, a master teacher. I'm learning from you, Lord. I'm learning

I'm learning from you. I love that song. Let me talk a moment about Bible reading. And I want to mention again, if you just tuned in, book 781 is available to you. It's free. We're trying to go more paperback on my website, MikeMurdockBooks.com. You can buy hundreds of my books for only $2 each. Even 400-page books for $2. But I want to mention book 781 is something you're going to love. And in that book, I shared wisdom keys that changed my life. My wisdom keys that could change your world. But there are wisdom keys that really affected my life. Three keys. Well, I'll tell you that story in a moment. Can I sing another Jesus song? It's no secret. I'm in love. I'm in love with Jesus. I'm in love with Jesus. It's no secret.

0: my heart. I fell in love with my king. There's nobody, nobody like Jesus. There's nobody like Jesus. I want to sing Jesus songs today, family, for some reason. And they're pouring through my heart so much. Let me share some of the wisdom keys that changed my life. And I put them in this book. You'll love the book. Book 781, Wisdom Keys That Could Change Your World. Wisdom Keys That Could Change Your World. But it's book number 781. And that 781 is in my phone number, as you know. 781-MM-RADIO. 781-MM-RADIO. I was on my fifth day of a fast, and I was in my garage in Houston, Texas. And suddenly the Holy Spirit spoke to me, what you make happen for others, I will make happen for you. The first thought was, that's the golden rule. And I kept praising the Lord and lifting my hands high. What you make happen for others, God will make happen for you. And the third time that the Holy Spirit whispered that to me, I stopped. I said, wait. That's not the golden rule. Jesus spoke the golden rule, which was, are you ready for it? Do unto others as you wish men would do to you. The whole world talks about the golden rule. Do unto others as you would men would do to you. When Jesus spoke those words, it was a command. It was an instruction. And there was no reward linked to it. Well, here on my garage praying, the Holy Spirit's words had a reward. It was very different. What you make happen for others, I will make happen for you. And I rushed over to my desk at 1:30 in the morning on a Friday. I remember like it was yesterday. And I wrote those words out. What you make happen for others. I will make happen for you. I wrote it down. Went to Jim Baker's TV program and shared it. And he began to teach it for weeks. What you make happen for others, I will make happen for you. I won't go into details other than to tell you that in 8 weeks, my finances jumped 14 times. That became the motto of my life. What I make happen for others. My finances jumped, miracles, at a rate I can't even describe to you. What you make happen for others, what you make happen for your wife, what you make happen for your husband, what you make happen for your father and mother, what you make happen for others, God will duplicate that in your life. That's one of the wisdom keys. It's in this book, 781. I'd only given $100 with one exception in offerings in 36 years of my life. I went through a divorce at 33 years old and cried for 2 years. I lost everything I had. I didn't even own a kitchen table. didn't own chairs. I had sheets tacked over my windows, and I was 36 years old. And I went to a TV ministry. After the program that day, the leader asked us all to give a $1,000 seed to his ministry. I never heard of such a thing in my life. I didn't know it was a Solomon seed. Solomon was known for giving God 1,000 sacrifices. But that didn't register with me. I sat there and listened to this television preacher, who's a great man, ask us all to give him a $1,000 seed. I said out loud to somebody next to me, I hope some millionaires are watching us today who could give a $1,000. But I sat there thinking, who on earth could give a $1,000? I was a $100 man and glad to be a $100 man. It never crossed my mind that somebody could give a $1,000. And the Lord whispered to me, you received a check yesterday for songwriting. You could give this $1,000. And I went into shock. I said, but wait, Lord, that check's going to buy my kitchen table, some chairs. And the Lord said again, you could give the $1,000. Now, the TV preacher didn't call it a Solomon seed. He just asked for $1,000. And I'd never heard of anybody asking for $1,000 in my lifetime. And when the Holy Spirit says you could do it, I do know the whispers of God. People who know God know His voice. People who know God love His voice. People who know God obey His voice. And I pulled out my checkbook and wrote that ministry a $1,000 check. It was 12:15 on a Wednesday afternoon in Charlotte, North Carolina. I flew home and at 5:15, I was in the pastor's office here in a little town called Garland, Texas, here in Dallas. They started church at 5, and they were singing. It was 5:15. I was in the pastor's office in prayer, and I said to the Lord, am I a fool for giving that $1,000? And immediately the Lord gave me 4 sentences. I remember 3 of them, and I wrote them down fast, and these were those sentences. When you open your hand, I will open my windows of heaven. When you open your hand, I will open my windows of heaven. The second sentence was, the seed that leaves your life will never leave your hand. That will never leave your life. The seed that leaves your hand will never leave your life. It goes into your future where it multiplies. And I wrote it down as fast as I could. Then he gave me a third sentence. An uncommon seed always creates an uncommon life. An uncommon harvest, excuse me. An uncommon seed always creates an uncommon harvest. And I remember when the Bible says, if you sow bountifully, you will reap bountifully. If you sow sparingly, you will reap sparingly. There was a fourth sentence, but I don't remember what it is. I guess when you get 80 years old, you forget a few things. Let me tell you what happened. That night, a man gave me a rare automobile worth thousands and thousands of dollars, only 19 of them in the world. Monday, a man walked in my office and says, God told me to buy you the most expensive van in the world. Tuesday, a preacher met me for lunch and said, God told me to give you $10,000. The next day was Wednesday, 7 days from that day, 14 days from the Wednesday I sowed the Solomon seed. Paul Crouch called me from California, the owner of Trinity Broadcasting, and says, Brother Mike, this is Paul Crouch. God told Jan, my wife, and I to bless you with free TV time. And I want to give you 4 nights a week of free television around the world. I had never even wanted to be on TV. Didn't matter to me. I think I'd been on the talk shows. But television's so expensive, who can be on it? And Paul Crouch Sr., I flew to Phoenix, Arizona, to his house there, and his son, Paul Crouch Jr., one of my good friends, and I began to make our programs. That came from a Solomon seed of $1,000. I'm asking the Lord for 80 people to sow $1,000 seed within the next 90 days on my radio program here. Because of you, I can stay on it. But I'm asking the Lord, my age, 80 years. Father, I ask you for 80 people to sow $1,000 seed within the next 90 days, the next 3 months. Some may need more time, that's okay. But the 80 Solomon seeds will forever change their world. For some people, $1,000 may not be a lot of money. It is to me. Whether they sow it through the mail, Box 97, Colleyville, Texas. If you want to write that down, Box 97, Colleyville, Texas. Or just call 781-MM Radio, day or night. 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I call it the Solomon Circle. And just tell them that within 90 days, if the Lord provides, it's not a vow. If God did give it to you, you can't sow it. 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And somehow within 90 days, if God provides, I will sow $1,000 seed so Mike can stay on the radio. In 5 countries. Father, I decree 100-fold return. Good night, family.
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2: Let me hear you make some Holy Ghost crazy noise right now. Let me hear it.

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Love hearing excited winners of our $1,000 blessing here on your inspiration station. Not gonna lie to you, it never gets old. That's why we got another week worth of opportunity.

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1: Weekends, normally date nights. If you're like, what are you talking about? This is a date night. I'm hanging with you, Victor. Well, I'm flattered, and I appreciate it. Got more good music for you. Tasha Page, Lockhart, Elevation Worship, and Maverick City Music together, as well as Lasha Knox and Ernest Pugh. But what has kept you in the house on date night, or many a date night these days, Linda? Why aren't you seeing anybody right now?
2: Well, I've tried the online dating game, and that's just not working, because I went on the last date that I went on. In his profile picture, he, like, very much resembled, like, a Channing Tatum type. And then I show up to the date, and it was more, like, Jack Black along those lines. So I'm done with dating for a while.
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0: Baltimore's Good News Station. We are Heaven 600. It's the Weekend Praise Party with Lasha Knox and Ernest Pugh right there.
1: I asked my big brother to come and help me with this one. Ladies and gentlemen.

0: Evan 600.
1: Well, I didn't intend to start something, but the phones are busy now after our conversation a few minutes ago with Linda, who explained why she is home on a Saturday night, getting her praise on with us instead of taking advantage of the weekend, which normally is date night. Praise Party's got a lot of good music for you here tonight, and that's not going to change anytime soon. Jonathan Nelson and Purpose, as well as Ty Tribbett on the way. So go ahead, Meredith. Tell me what it is that's got you in the house and really just not doing any kind of dating lately.
2: You know what? This is wild, but I really wanted to fall in love with myself before giving out more bandaged love to someone else. You know what I mean? So I just really wanted to point all the love I was giving out to myself.
1: You know what? Not crazy at all, Meredith. Completely understand where you're coming from, and I respect

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0: Evan 600, you know what we've been missing tonight? Some Trinity 5-7. Before we get to midnight, I feel the need to correct the record. You can always call his name is on the way. Also got Josh Bracey and Power Anointed. Blessed be the name. And some Norman Hutchins for us. I appreciate what you've had for me on the phones all night. Sort of fell into this topic about date night and why, as much as we love having you here, perhaps you've given up date nights for a while, hanging here getting your praise on with us. Appreciative, but want to know why Saturday is no longer date night for you, Sarah.
1: You know, when I go out on a date, I make an effort. I put on a nice dress. I do my makeup, all the things that women have to do. This man showed up in a ratty old t-shirt and like shorts with holes and dirty sneakers. And I'm like, you can't even make an effort. Like, did you take a shower today or this week? Forget it. I mean, the hygiene thing, I can't take it.
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Heaven 600. I'm Victor Sosa. You or somebody you know doing good things in Baltimore, make sure you share it with us for a chance to be featured on A Good Morning with Morette. Just inbox us at Heaven 600.

Baltimore's good news station, Evan 600. Praise party around here goes on all night long. Even if you're just turning this on, you're right on time for the good stuff. Anthony Evans and Caleb Carson.

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world, but be transformed with the renewing of your minds in Christ Jesus. Oh, what a wonderful change. Kim Harford Johnson with you. Happy sunny day. Yes, we are enjoying another day that the Lord has made. Let's continue to rejoice and be glad in it. Yeah, July 26th is also a special day on

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1: Blessed be the Lord who daily loads us with benefits, even the God of our salvation. And you know, God is not a man that he would lie. What he's promised you, you best believe. It's a yay and amen. Kim Harper, Johnson with you. Happy Sun. Yay. Thanks so much for listening in. And of course, got Marvin Sapp on the way. Praise him in advance. Dr. Charles Hayes, Jesus can work it out. I'm a witness to that. How about you? All right now. Well, listen, those hard and smart overnight workers, listen now, be sure to take your breaks. Yeah, we have to do that. Taking breaks is crucial for resetting our brain's attention system. You know, that's according to American Psychological Association. Taking breaks is important because it allows you to detach from your task, increase overall life satisfaction, and lowers burnout rates. So, okay. Work smart and not hard. Take your breaks. And of course, we got some praise breaks coming your way. So you keep it right here, all right?
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1: Jesus Christ, you know, he is the same yesterday, today, and forever. He changes not, and we can count on him. Thank you, Jesus. Kim Harper Johnson with you. Yeah, that's me, keeping you company overnight. Got evangelist Beverly Crawford. He's done enough. Canton Jones, praise on go. It's July 26th, and it's a special day on the national calendar. Yeah, it is hashtag National Parents Day. This is the day, you know, always the fourth Sunday in July. No matter where our parents may be, this day serves to celebrate their important role in our lives. Yeah, you know, in May we celebrated mothers, and in June we celebrated fathers. Well, today we celebrate both parents. All right, so spend some time with mom and dad today. And of course, those who are parents and perhaps a father, mother figure, godparents, celebrate them today and take pictures and post it all over your social media platforms everywhere. It's hashtag National Parents Day.

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Heaven 600, the Lord will fight for you. You need only to be still. Yes, stand still and see the salvation of the Lord. I'm Kim Harper Johnson with you. Happy Sunday. Listen, I got a great one for you. Chicago Mass Choir, my soul says, yeah.

0: Gossip with you. Reed's Temple Choir is on the way. I am. You are blessed. Melvin Crispell III, wonderful is your name. The name is Jesus. Well, listen now, got a quick shout out. That's what it's all about. I love giving honor to whom honor is due. Shouting out today, you know it, all the ministers and pastors listening in right now, getting ready for a wonderful day of worship services online, virtually, in person. We appreciate all that you do, and not just on Sundays, but each and every day, to every minister, every pastor. We're praying for you. God bless you. Thanks for all you do. Shout out. That's what it's all about. Yeah, giving honor to whom honor is due.
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1: Heaven 600, Baltimore's good news station. Be strong in the Lord and in the power of his might. Hallelujah. Live, breathe, fight. Keep on fighting the good fight of faith. And don't you dare stop. All right. Keep the faith. Keep on believing. Kim Harper.

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1: Choose today whom you will serve. 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Thanks so much for listening in. We appreciate you. 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

0: Baltimore's Good News Station, Heaven 600. Love covers a multitude of sin. Love never fails. Jesus is love, and Jesus never fails. I'm Kim Harper Johnson. Got Rodney Bryant on the way. He's a keeper. Also, Kenny Lewis, God Did It. Keep it here. Straight ahead.
1: Praise the Lord, Sister Kim Harper Johnson.
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Heaven 600. Hello, this is Kim Harper Johnson. Send us a shout to let us know where you're checking in from in Baltimore. 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

7600. Jesus brought us out of darkness into his marvelous light. Oh yeah, Jesus is the light of the world. Thanks so much for listening in. Happy early sun. Yay to you and yours. And of course, we appreciate you. Yes, we do. And I'm praying for you in the mighty and matchless name of Jesus. Be healed, be delivered, and be set free. Amen. And Lord, we thank you. Here's Yolanda Adams. Yeah.

0: 7600. Blessed are the merciful, for they shall obtain mercy. I'm Kim Hartford Johnson. Yeah, that's me keeping you company. And it's a blessing and a pleasure. Yeah, the Reverend Jasper Williams, I Am the Way. That's a hit you don't want to miss. The Clark Sisters, the legends themselves. Expect Your Miracle. Yeah, it's a classic. Keep it right here. Well, listen, you know, make sure today after you receive that word from your worship service that you pay it forward and encourage somebody else. Amen. You know, once we receive the word and we are encouraged and inspired during our worship services, whether it's in person or virtually, just make sure you give God's word back to somebody else. All right. So they too can taste and see that the Lord is good. And we know that God's word works. Amen. And let's continue to pray for one another and encourage and uplift each other. We are our brother's keeper.
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1: 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Amen. 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
1: Make a joyful noise unto the Lord, all ye lands, and let's serve the Lord with gladness. I'm glad about it. I'm glad to be here with you on this happy sunny day. Got the Commodores, Jesus is Love, a classic. Jason Nelson, Made New, all the way just for you.
2: Hello. Just wanted to encourage somebody during that time of tests and trials, your struggles, your shortcomings, not to ever give up, but keep pressing toward the mark. Keep pressing towards God. Keep looking towards God. Don't let anything hinder you.
1: Amen. I love that. Thanks for sharing that with us. 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Let's continue to encourage and uplift one another. Amen.

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0: Baltimore's Good News Station, Heaven 600. The Lord is good. He's good to all. And yes, his tender mercies are over all his works. We got brand new mercies this morning. Great is our God's faithfulness. I'm Kim Harper Johnson. Happy Sunday. Listen, get your Bibles ready. Got a little Bible study later this hour. Yeah, spiritual food for your soul. That's where I give you a scripture to read for yourself. And you know now, it's a blessing to be able to read and know God's word for yourself. Get those Bibles ready. Spiritual food for your soul is later this hour. Here's Canton Spirituals, Brother Harvey Watkins Jr., Fix It Jesus.
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1: Who is this King of Glory? The Lord of Hosts, the Lord Strong, the Lord Mighty in Battle, King of Kings, Lord of Lords. Talking about Jesus, there's nobody like him. And it's good to know him for yourself. Listen, Kim Harper Johnson with you. Got Evelyn Turrentine, AG, Work It Out. William Murphy, It's Working. Well, we made it to the fourth Sunday in July. Wow, July swiftly passed by, right? And soon it'll be back to school for most students, for our children, our babies. And certainly we are praying for wonderfully blessed 2026-27 academic school year. But for these last few days of summer, enjoy your babies, enjoy your children, and we'll be praying for them as well as for teachers everywhere. God bless each and every one of you teachers and for parents as well. As we enter into a brand new academic year, we're going to continue to pray. Amen.
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for grace. 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

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Hi, this is Kim Harper Johnson. Tell us your good news. 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

7600, Baltimore's Good News Station. The blessing of the Lord makes rich, and he adds no sorrow with it. Hallelujah. Blessings upon blessing. Kim Harford Johnson with you. Get your Bibles ready. Got some spiritual food for your soul. A little Bible study straight ahead. Keep it here. Here's Maverick City Music. Run to you.

Baltimore's Good News Station, Heaven 600. Seek the Lord while he may be found. Seek him while he is near. I'm Kim Harper Johnson. How are you? I certainly do pray that all is well. Got more inspiration for you. Evangelist Beverly Crawford, is about time for a miracle. Fresh start worship you are. Right now, though, it's time for some spiritual food for your soul. A little Bible study. You got your Bible? Awesome. If not, go get it. God's word is a lamp unto our feet. It's a light unto our path. If you don't have a physical Bible handy right now, no worries. Go ahead and use that Bible app on your smart device. Now, if you are driving, take a mental note and get your Bible later and read Psalm 27, verse 13. Psalm 27, verse 13. God's word will not return void. No, it will not return empty. God's word will fill. It will heal. And God's word will reveal. Get your Bible. Read. Meditate. Study for yourself what is written. It's spiritual food for your soul.

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0: We're blessed in the city, blessed in the field, blessed when we come and when we go. Hallelujah. Kim Harper Johnson with you. Happy sun. Yay morning. It's the fourth Sunday, July 2026. To God be the glory. We made it. Well, listen, if today is your birthday, guess what? I'm going to help you celebrate. I have a gift, and I'm going to give it to you. It's from me to you later this hour. Keep it here. Here's Richard Smallwood, Total Praise.

0: 7600.
1: Keep your eyes fixed on Jesus. He is the author, the finisher of our faith. Amen. Keep the faith. Kim Harper Johnson with you. How you doing? I pray that all is well with you and your family. Thanks for listening in. Got Pastor Mike Jr. on the way. I got it. Whitney Houston, I love the Lord. Keep it right here. Well, we made it to the fourth Sunday, July 2026. Quick shout out. That's what it's all about. Giving honor to whom honor is due. To all the first ladies listening in, representing congregations throughout the nation. We see you. We know what you do. And we appreciate you. And make sure you let your first lady of your congregation, let her know how much you appreciate her. Okay? It's always good to encourage and uplift one another. Amen. Giving honor to whom honor is due, to all the first ladies listening in. Shout out. That's what it's all about.
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Heaven 600, hi, it's Kim Harford Johnson. Are you or someone you know doing good things in Baltimore? 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
1: When the sun rises, when the sun sets, say the Lord's name is to be praised. Come on. Let the praise begin. Hallelujah. That's the highest praise on this happy sun. Yay. July 26th. If it's your birthday, I got a gift from me to you. It's on the way. Right now, Anthony Brown and Group Therapy. It's new. I'm loving it. Always be good.

Heaven 600, surely goodness and mercy will follow us all the days of our lives. Always be good. That's the God we serve. He's good. When? I hear you all the time. I'm Kim Harper Johnson. Got Helen Baylor on the way. If it had not been for the Lord on my side, Canton Jones, praise on go. It's July 26th. Happy birthday today to J. Nathan Toney, celebrating his 69th chapter. Hallelujah. What a blessing. And if you're listening in, Kim, it is my birthday too. What about me? No worries. Let me help you celebrate.

It's a birthday cake. It's a gift from me to you. It's from my heart. You're welcome. Whatever your celebration is today, work, church, wedding anniversary, or maybe you're celebrating because it's the fourth Sunday of July, 2026. This is the day the Lord has made. Rejoice and be glad in it.

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1: We are heirs of God and joint heirs with Christ. Just bless and highly favored. Amen. Thanks so much for listening in on this happy sunny. Yay. Good morning to you and yours. Here's Kirk Franklin, Revolution.
2: Book of Revelation, chapter 7, verses 16 and 17. Yes, sir. 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

0: Baltimore's Good News Station, Heaven 600. All of the promises of God are yay and amen. Hallelujah. That's a blessed assurance. Happy sun, yay. I'm Kim Harper Johnson. Got the Winers with a classic tomorrow. Virtue, he's been good. Love that song by Lisa Noel Smith and the Brown Singers, Promises. And congratulations again to them. They have 5 nominations, 5 different categories for this year's Stellar Gospel Music Awards, the 41st annual, taking place this year in Charlotte, North Carolina at the Spectrum Center. And guess what? They will be performing live, yes, on stage, August 15th. That's a Saturday. Lisa Noel Smith and the Brown Singers. I wonder if they'll do Promises. It'll be wonderful if they do, you know? For ticket information and more, you can always go to their website, stellarawards.com.
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Heaven 600, it's Kim Harford Johnson. Got a church announcement? Well, send us a voice message on our talkback mic. 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

Baltimore's Good News Station, Heaven 600. No good thing will he withhold from them that walk uprightly. Amen. God's got a blessing with your name on it. Believe and receive that. Kim Harper Johnson with you. Happy Sunday. Here's a new one by Anthony Evans. You're not finished.

1-800-875-5600. Don't be weary and well doing. For in due season, yes, you will reap if you faint not. Don't you dare give up. I'm Kim Harper Johnson. Got more hits and inspiration on the way just for you. Keep it right here. All right. It's been a pure blessing, a pleasure, and as always, a ball on this hashtag National Parents Day. Celebrate your parents. Listen, our God is a promise keeper. And according to God's word, all of his promises are yea and amen. Here's a promise. We know that God causes all things to work together for good to those that love God, for those that are called according to his purpose. No matter what you're facing, good or bad, it's all good. In the end, we win. It's God's promise. Yea and amen.

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1: Praise God, we made it to Sunday. Come on. I love my Sundays to be churchy. I know you do too. It's Sonya Blakey. Thank you so much for waking up with me this morning. On the way, PJ Morton. Mercy, we got Fred Hammond. Glory to glory. We also got the Holy Ghost. Right now, it's Edwin Hawkins. God will take care of you.

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1: PJ Martin, mercy, woke up this morning thanking God for his mercy. That's his unmerited favor and his grace that is so sufficient. His strength that is made perfect every time we weak. It's Sonya Blakey. I'm ready to have some church this morning. Come on in the room. Let's do it together. All the way, Fred Hammond, glory to glory. We'll do the late Reverend Milton Bronson Thompson Community Singers. The Holy Ghost, BB and CC Winans, close to you.
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Hey, it's Sonia Blakey. Are you or someone you know doing good things in Baltimore? 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

0: Brand new music, Lachey Knox featuring Ernest Pugh right there. Good Sunday morning. Good Sonia Blakey. Coming up, we got Chicago Mass Choir. My Soul Says Yes. Also, Kirk Franklin. He is hosting the Stellar Awards coming up in a couple of weeks.
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The sound of Sunday church. Only thing I'm missing is my tambourine. It's Sonya Blakey. Right now, it's Kirk Franklin. I smile.

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2: 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The Wisdom Center Church welcomes you again to Bible Moments with Mike Murdoch. 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
3: Precious, precious family, Mike Murdoch again here. We made it, we made it, we made it. The 16th chapter of Psalms has a powerful, powerful word. In your presence is fullness of joy. In your presence is fullness of joy. In your presence is fullness of joy. I'm thankful forever. Thankful. There's nothing like his presence, family. Mike Murdoch here. Let me take a moment to tell you who I am. If you're a first-time listener to Bible Moments with Mike Murdoch, I'm an 80-year-old Bible lover. And I started loving the Bible at 8 years old. And at 15 years old, started reading 20 chapters a day in the Bible. When I got 21, I realized I could read the Bible in 56 hours. And I made up my mind I would read the Bible every month, 40 chapters a day, at 21 years old. In your presence, Lord, is fullness of joy. In your presence is fullness of joy. This is the 16th chapter of Psalms. In your presence is fullness of joy. I'm thankful

you. You're always there when I need you. You're always there when I need you, Holy Spirit. I'm never, never letting you go. There's nobody like Jesus. There's nobody, nobody like Jesus. There's nobody, nobody like Jesus. I'm never, never letting you go. 16th chapter of Psalms. In your presence is fullness of joy. At your right hand are pleasures forevermore. Let me go a little further. Some of you first-timers, and I'm in the mood to tell you about my background. Is that okay? I'm in the mood. First, I'm on the radio, Heaven 600, and iHeart Radio, 7 nights a week, 52 weeks a year. I want you to be a part of my family. I'm going to ask you to tell at least 3 people, whoever your Peter, James, and John are. Tell 3 people, Mike Murdoch is an 80-year-old preacher on the radio. And he sings new songs all the time, and he's worth hearing. Tell at least 3 people. Tell them about the free book, Book 781. Book 781 has wisdom keys in it, but let me just say this. Book 781 is about the wisdom keys that changed my life. One wisdom key God gave me on the 5th day of a fast in my garage at 1:30 in the morning. Another wisdom key he gave to me after I had a heart attack and cancer, and I had to cancel 34 conferences. And the Lord gave me 3 words that changed my financial world. I can still see myself kneeling for 4 hours over the Bible. And he gave me 1 wisdom key that transformed my life. And in less than 16 weeks, I was able to buy a beautiful jet airplane cash. Gorgeous, 520 miles an hour. I want you to have this book. 781 is the number of it. And here's my phone number, and that's just, you'll like this. 781 MM Radio, Mike Murdoch. You can't hardly forget that phone number because I'm going to pound it into you. 781 MM Radio. That's the one telephone number I use now. 781. That's to help you remember the book number, too. 781 MM Radio. I've written thousands of songs, over 1,000 songs. I said, Ha Ha Solomon, a few months ago, because he only wrote 1,005. And when I passed him up, I said, Ha Ha Solomon. I want you to be in my world. I want you to be in my Bible world. I really do. 7 o'clock, if you live in New York or Orlando or Atlanta, Georgia, it's 7 o'clock Eastern Standard Time every single night of the year. It's 6 o'clock if you live here in Texas with me. I live in a little town called Colleyville, just outside. And let me give you some information. You have a pen there. Let me give you some information. I love emails. I send one out with wisdom keys every single morning of my life. I hope to do that until the day that I jump into heaven. If you have that there, it's really precious to me, really precious to me. And
I went to the postmaster who played drums at our church, and I said, could I buy box 97? He said, well, it's available, but I'm not. He said, I'll let you if you can. So I purchased box 97. Colleyville, Texas, just like it sounds. You like the collie dog? P.O. Box 97, Colleyville, C-O-L-L-E-Y, Colleyville, Texas. If you've got your pen, the zip code, 76034. 76034. And I would love to get a letter from you. 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Mike, Dr. Mike, I go by. I received a wonderful honorary doctorate from a beautiful seminary down in Florida many years ago. 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The company, the radio people tell me that I'm heard every day in America, Australia, Canada, Mexico, and New Zealand. I loved hearing from an evangelist the other day in New Zealand. It meant the world to me. Tell at least three people about Bible Moments with Mike Murdoch. I'm in a worship mood. I'm in a praise mood. And I wrote a song that was one of my favorite. I almost sing it every day, or sing it almost every day. I love your word, Lord. I love your word.

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I love these words. It's my wisdom when everything goes wrong. Oh, it's my constant song. I love your word. One more time, Kenan. I love your word, Lord. Boy, do I ever.

I ask you, close every wrong door, open every right door. There is a place where there is honor. Like Brother David's new book on honor, Father, honor is everything. That's the only place we belong. Place us in the center of our assignment, Lord. In Jesus' name. The other night I talked to you about your assignment. I've written over 1,000 pages. When I was 36 years old, I fasted 3 days a week, Monday, Tuesday, and Wednesday. And I started back on Wednesday night at 6 o'clock. If you don't think it's hard to fast 3 days a week, try it as a 36-year-old boy. I look back now at 80 years old, and I don't know how in the world I did that. But I really felt power in fasting. If you've never fasted, it's supernatural. There's something very special happens in your spirit, man. Really special. The Holy Spirit began to talk to me about two or three things. One was the importance of a day. And one of the wisdom keys, one of the 35,000 wisdom keys God's given me. By the way, I was shocked when my staff told me they had counted 35,000 wisdom keys in my books. I sell books for $2 each. Hundreds of books that I've written. MikeMurdockBooks.com. That's my book website. Mike Murdock, MURDOCK, MikeMurdockBooks.com. Some of my books are free, but almost all of them are only $2. Really felt led a few weeks ago to do that. I just felt so stirred. And I had 800-page books. I have 400-page books, 300-page books. I try to make all of them under 48 pages so you can have the pleasure of completion. If a book is too thick, it takes you too long to read it. And by the way, I try to write a book a month, and I mail it to all my friends. If you're not receiving my book a month, you're missing a gold mine, because God really talks to my heart. He really does. Back to the Lord spoke to me and said, if you can make one day successful and duplicate that, that's a happy life. And the Lord focused me on 24 hours a day. What would happen at 12 o'clock every day? What would happen at 1 o'clock? What would happen at 2 o'clock? The first 3 hours of every morning are in God's presence. I call it my Jesus place. And I sing to him and I love on him. The first 3 hours, that's like a tithe of my time. And then the Lord began to talk to me about assignment. I'm going to emphasize this a little bit today because that's what I'm feeling. Your ears hear. They don't talk. I don't get mad at my ears because they won't talk to me. That's not their assignment. My mouth speaks. My eyes see. My mind thinks. My hands reach. My feet walk. That's their assignment. Miles Monroe, my lifetime friend who's in heaven now, Miles and I travel thousands and thousands of miles. Interesting, Miles Monroe. I preached for him in Nassau, Bahamas, at his wonderful place. We preached all over the world together. He called it your purpose.

0: Call it assignment. Brother Mike, how do I know my assignment from the Lord? Number one is opportunity. That's the first thing. Is there an opportunity to solve a problem for somebody? That's your immediate assignment. Remember when Philip was asked by the Ethiopian eunuch sitting in his chariot, "Understandest thou what thou readest?" And the Ethiopian eunuch, by the way, I love Ethiopia. I haven't been there in years, but the women there are just dressed the best, the most beautiful clothes in the world are on Ethiopia women. But he said, "How can I understand it unless somebody explain it?" And he invited Philip to join him in the chariot. That's opportunity. That's opportunity. I feel like opportunity is a divine open door. Let me give you an example. I get a phone call from Bishop Matthew Ashimolo from London. I'm in Abuja, Nigeria. I've been away from home for 2 months, and I'm very excited about it. And my luggage is sitting there in front of me, and suddenly the phone rings. "Dr. Mike, Bishop Matthew." "Hello, Bishop. Good to hear your voice. You're going back home?" "Yes, all my luggage is right in front of me, and I can't wait. I haven't seen my house or slept in my bed in 2 months," I think it was. He says, "Brother Mike, there's a pastor there in Nigeria in a city called Port Harcourt. The name of their ministry is Salvation Ministries. He said his dream is for Mike Murdoch to preach in his church. I know it's Saturday, but would you fly there tomorrow afternoon and preach for him?" I said, "Oh, Bishop, I would love to. I would really love to. But I really want to get home. Tell him the next time I come back to Nigeria, I will put Port Harcourt first and I will come preach for him." He was very quiet for a moment, and he says a sentence I never heard about anybody. He says, "Brother Mike, he's really a man worth knowing." I'd never heard that phrase before, but I knew how real he was and how integrous he was. I said, "Oh, Bishop Matthew, I really wish I could." And I paused, and he said this, "He's really a man worth knowing." I immediately thought of Joseph adapting to the protocols of Pharaoh's palace when he shaved his beard just so he could adapt to the palace. Adaptation is one of the top three golden laws of life. Adaptation is the secret of every friendship. Adaptation is the golden secret of every marriage. Adaptation is one of the greatest secrets of life. I said, "Okay." We hung up the phone and I called the commercial airlines and they said, we have no flights going to Port Harcourt. Oh, wow. Oh, wow. I called a private charter. They said, we'll take you there tomorrow for $9,000. I thought, $9,000? But I'd already made a promise. One of my top three favorite scriptures in the Bible is Numbers 23, verse 19. God is not a man that he should lie. Hath he not spoken it, will he not do it? My staff that flew with me around the world jumped in the plane and we flew to Port Harcourt. Guess who flew to my last birthday? That pastor, Pastor David Ebiomi, and his wife, Pastor Peace. They both flew to my last birthday. Guess who bought me a 6-foot birthday cake and shipped it here from Houston, Texas? Yes, Pastor David, one of the greatest humans I've ever walked beside in my life. If I've ever felt love, that man and his wife know how to love. 34,000 people were packed in chairs outside his church that Sunday afternoon. And one of the greatest friendships I ever started . One phone call. One conversation changes everything in your world. That's why these night being on the radio with you is so big to me. It's so huge to me. 80 years old and teaching 7 nights a week in 5 countries. Well, your assignment is geographical. You don't belong everywhere. You belong somewhere. I told you about my experience in New York when the Lord said this was your schedule, not mine. I noticed that the people were not receptive. Do you remember in the Bible where the Bible says Jesus came unto his own and his own received him not? But to as many as received him, to them gave he the power to become the sons of God. Father, I ask you for 12 phone calls this month. I ask you for 12 phone calls of 12 people who will sow a $200 seed toward my radio within the next 30 days. I don't know who the 12 people are, but your sheep know your voice. I'm asking the Lord for 12 people who will sow a $200 seed within the next 30 days. My phone number is 781-MM-RADIO. 781-MM-RADIO. Father, I remember the $200 seed you spoke to me in Lake Charles, Louisiana. And from that $200 seed, clothes money, you kept me in clothes all over the world. People gave me $2,000 suits. And you spoke to me what you're willing to walk away from determines what I'll bring to you. I don't know if you've heard about my $200 testimony, but it was my clothes money. I only had one suit. And within 14 days, people started giving me clothes all over the world. All over the world. My P.O. box number is 97, Colleyville, Texas. Box 97, Colleyville, Texas. I believe the blessing is coming, just like my God promised. I believe. I believe. You know God's voice. There's 12 people that the Holy Spirit will speak to about a $200 seed within 30 days. Look for the harvest. Love you, family. Good night.
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4: God, help me today. I'm going to drive this thing with everything that's in me. I'm going to drive it. I'm going to get it in you with everything that's in me. Also, listen, our desire for God determines our drive. Our desire for God determines our drive. The Bible says for a long season, Israel was without the true God, without a teaching priest, without a law, sort of like the time of the judges. They had fallen so far from the Lord that they no longer served him. They had no teachers of the law, and they, which were, everybody did everything that was right in their own eyes. See, if we're not careful, it's a creeper. This spiritual insensitivity, it's a creeper. It doesn't just boom, happens overnight. It's a little bit at a time. A little bit at a time. This believer, get on your nerve and you back up a little bit. Then this next believer and you back up a little bit. Then you hear a word that you don't like coming at you. Then you back up a little bit. And the next thing you know, you have turned away from God. But yet many times we still come to church and we occupy a seat, but we're not like we used to be with God. I like to check myself and I like to pull myself in check. And I like to say, when you were running with the Lord 5 years ago, you were at this point. Look at where you are now. Have you lost ground or are you making progress? I'm telling you, brothers and sisters, you better think about this. Only the strong can survive. It's important. Are you still with me? Listen, the church today is experiencing the same thing. Never have I heard so much sugar-coated word in my life. And I've been walking a long time with the Lord. I've never heard so many people, just so much sugar-coated word. The word of God stands forever. God is immutable. He does not change. I cannot go in there and change scripture because culture dictates that I change scripture. Scripture is scripture. I didn't speak it. I didn't write it. I can't change it. Are you hearing me? Get it in your spirit. It's important. Because I want you to be a church that when you hear somebody really hammering the word and preaching the word, you can be in the amen group. Because nowadays people get up and walk out of churches because you preach the word. Well, walk. You're going to walk yourself right into a bad place when you walk outside of the word. And that's what I'm stressing, how important it is for you to turn back to God. And listen, that does not mean that we've turned away and we're in the world and we're doing all kinds of stuff. I'm talking about in situations that could be that thing. See, you still coming here. I don't mean you just turned around and left the Lord. That thing, that situation, that habit, that problem, that person, place, or that thing that's causing the problem. God has so much for you, but you got to get past that thing. You got to overcome that habit. You got to get above that problem. Are you with me? So it's not everything, it's some. See, it's not everything. That's why we can still come in here and we can go for it and we can dance and we can shout, because a lot of stuff is okay, but the thing that's blocking me, I gotta get that thing that's messing my life up. That problem, that thing that I just can't shake, it just won't move, and

that you're going to turn away from it. He said, I got a lot of stuff waiting. I'm going to give you a lot, but you got to overcome. You got to turn. Hallelujah. Look at your neighbor, just shout out and tell him, turn. I know you're sitting there looking good. I know you're a preacher. I know you're an elder. I know you're a lay member. I know you look good. I know you dance. I know you sing, but you still got to turn from something. Hallelujah. Hallelujah. Hallelujah. I know turning is hard. But see, our desire for God determines our drive. Hallelujah. How much do you desire him? How much do you really love him? Because if you really love him, you want to drive. Come on here. Hallelujah. Yes. Oh, if I'm working some nerves, I'm loving it. I'm loving it because there's a difference in a person with drive and a person that lacks drive. A person that lacks drive is lackadaisical. They don't worry about it. But a person who is driven and close to God, look, it's step by step, precept upon precept, here a little, there a little. What are you doing? I'm going to do this. That's why he said, blessed are you with hunger and thirst after righteousness. And I like this because he's very definitive. He didn't say you might be filled. Ye shall be filled. Why? Because you are so driven. And that's why one of my favorite songs is one of them. And Fred Hammond used to sing it. It's talking about more of you. Are you hearing me? Anybody want more of the Lord? I want you to understand your desire for him determines your drive. You can desire more for the Lord, and that desire can have you praying, and it can have you fasting. It can have you functioning. It can have you studying the word. It can have you turning away from stuff that's messing your life up. I'm trying to see somebody get blessed. And I know the devil is mad. He's mad. And if he's having a meeting right now, if he was having a meeting with some demons, he would be upset right now. Because once you grab hold to this and

0: got to turn for yourself. Hallelujah. Tell somebody again, turn. Hallelujah. Hallelujah. See, they lost. The reason they were in the situation they were in, because they lost their desire. The nation, they had lost their desire for the Lord. Look at America. Look at America. We, you know, people have lost their desire for the Lord increasingly. I was talking to some colleagues of mine and I was saying, my God, it is harder to pastor now than it's ever been. 39 years ago when we started, it wasn't this hard. It's harder. And the only thing that I could do to keep me going, and God told me to do it, I grabbed the word of God. And I say, this is what I'm going to do. This is what I'm going to stick with this. Started with it, walked with it, built with it, grew with it. It's been keeping me. Bishop Monroe Saunders Sr. told me one time, he said, don't try to fix something that's not broke. Hallelujah. He said, people pulling on you, son. They pulling on you all kinds of ways. He said, but God is blessing you and God's hand is on you. Don't try to fix it. It's not broke. He said, keep on doing what you're doing. But when you come to a place that there's something that's in the way, something in the workings that's not right, you got to make that change and you got to turn, and you should fight with everything in you to make that change. Because if you could only see what God has shown me that's in store for many of you in this place when you break through, I'm telling you, your whole walk with him is going to be elevated once you see what God will do for you when you turn to him. God loves something about those that love him back. He doesn't not concerned about lip service. But when you say, Lord, I love you, what is it that you would have me to do? I was talking to a couple of pastors and ex-pastors, and I told them, I said, if you're going to build anything for God, you got to love him and you got to have a desire for God. But you also have to make up your mind when you know that you're getting to a place that if nobody else do anything with you in relation to what you're doing, you got to be the kind of person that will stand there by yourself and say, it's me and Jesus, and we're going to get it done. If you don't have a strong, dogged type attitude like that, you're not going to make it. You got to make up your mind. That thing has been holding you, and it's been holding you long enough. You got to make up your mind by the power of God. If nobody else help me, if nobody else can help me, if nobody else want to help me, if I got Jesus on my side, I'm going to break this grip off me. I'm going to get this thing off me. If it's the last thing I do, tell your neighbor, it's got to go. Hallelujah. Hallelujah. Hallelujah. God said, if you're going to build anything for me, if you're going to build a life for me, you got to be the kind of person that said, I'm going to get it done. And I had many points in life that I did that with church. I'm going to get it done. And I couldn't see how it was going to be done, but I'm going to get it done. When everybody else walked away and nobody was there but just me, with tears in my eyes, I say, I got to get it done. And God said, you got to take that same kind of drive, that same kind of determination for the strongholds in your life. Those things that gripping on, and some of you coming here today, I recommend to you, don't you go out here with that thing still dragging on you. That thing is messing you up. You is looking at it right now. You think you're doing okay right now. You wait till you make that turn. Tell your neighbor, there's blessings for you after that next turn. Come on, tell them, we're going to be making turns throughout life. Tell them, well, there's some blessings. Say, oh, my next turn. Because I've been wrestling with this thing for a long time. And when I got over that, I got over that, I got over that, I got over that. But oh, when I get over this, God's going to bless me like never before. Come on, somebody. Come on, somebody. Come on and praise him. Hallelujah. Hallelujah. Hallelujah. Hallelujah. It's my desire. It's my desire for God that drives me to him. It's my desire for him. When he calls me to do something and I just don't feel like it, it's that desire for him that makes me get up and go and move. Anybody know what I'm talking about? That strong desire. Listen, if your desire is lacking, don't be comfortable. Don't be comfortable. Lord, what else can I do? What else can I do to get close to you? I want to be close. I want to get closer to you, Lord. There's just a joy. There's a peace. And just to know that I'm walking in what you called me to do. I'm walking in it and it's working. I've done the things you told me to do and it's working. I've done the things and I've gone the places you told me to go and it's working. Let me tell you, you need that kind of drive for the Lord. Do whatever you have to do to get to this place. You gotta drive. If I have to fast, I'm gonna fast. If I have to pray, I'm gonna pray. Sometimes you gotta turn those plates down. Are you all hearing me? Sometimes you gotta turn it down and you gotta trust God. And I can always tell, and God always gives me a lift. When God is telling me to go on a consecration, my appetite just starts going away. Starts going away. And I remember last year during one of those periods of time, and I heard the Spirit of the Lord say, one meal. I ate one meal a day in the evening for 150 days. And let me tell you something, change comes because God said fasting helps you to bring that thing under control. Bring your body, bring your flesh under control. Sometimes, like the Lord told the disciples, this demon would only have come out through fasting and praying. It ain't just coming out just like that. You gotta have such a desire for God that you say, Lord, I'll turn my plate down. I'll cut my friends loose that's out there doing crazy stuff. I'll keep myself from doing the things that you don't want me to do. It's just that serious. I know I'm in the world, but I'm not of it. I know that I'm not my own. I sold out a long time ago. There's a big sign in the spirit realm, so to speak, on my forehead, letting every demon know I am not for sale. I've already been purchased. I've been bought with a price. The shed blood of Jesus Christ has changed my life, and I'm no longer the same. Hey, thank you. Somebody praise him in here. Somebody praise him in here. Somebody say thank you. Come on, tell somebody, I'm not the same. I'm not the same. And look at this. Let me slow down here. God burning this message in me today. Somebody say hallelujah. Understand this. Our decision to seek God. Listen. Our decision to seek God. Listen. Determines our distinction. Our distinction is our difference. Are you hearing me? Once you make a decision to seek God, the difference in you gonna show up. You can't say you're saved. You can't say you're saved and be happy and bragging when you're around people in the world and they don't even know it. When you're saved, you don't have to tell people. It's your conduct. It's your manner. It's the way you handle things. It's the way you do things. It's the way you treat people. It's the way you show love. They know there's something different about you. When you make a decision to turn to God, it will distinguish you. I'm not like everybody else. I'm no better, but I'm a child of God. That makes me different. There's a difference between godly and ungodly. Where are my servers of God in this place? Somebody say hallelujah. Somebody say hallelujah. Listen, listen, listen. Listen, listen what they said. Listen what this says here. I feel good. Hallelujah. When the conditions with Asa and the other, when the conditions got so bad, the people became troubled. They became troubled. The Bible say, listen, but when they in their trouble, listen now, but when they in their trouble did turn unto the God of Israel and sought him, he was found of them. God said, if you seek me in the middle of your trouble, you're going to find me. You think I'm somewhere else. I'm just right there with you. I'm waiting for you to turn because I'm going to bless you. Thank you. Hallelujah. Hallelujah. Hallelujah. The devil's mad and I'm glad he's mad. The devil's mad and I'm glad he's mad. He's trying to, he can't stop anything. Anybody know what I'm talking about? He can't stop anything. Are you hearing what I'm saying? Somebody say hallelujah. See, in their trouble, they turn to God. And so whatever your trouble is, whatever your situation is, whatever that thing is that you need to turn away from, you see, you're experiencing a lack of fulfillment. Maybe it's like a string of bad relationships and too much confusion in your life. You're not getting along with family members. There's so much stuff that it could be, but it's trouble. That's why, listen, when in their trouble, they made a decision to turn to the Lord. You can't let your trouble trouble you so much that you can't function. Don't let trouble capture your mind and you can't even think. Trouble. They turn to the Lord. See, trouble can captivate your mind. It'll cause stress. It'll cause illness. It'll cause improper conduct. All of that because you're stressed out. Talked to people over the years and folk been stressed out. Went back to the bottle, hitting the bottle, drinking like crazy, running the street. And all kinds of addictions, sexual addictions, alcoholic addictions, drug addictions. And in the midst of it, I've seen it. In the midst of it, people strung out that's been through all kinds of programs and couldn't make it. All they had was, they're talking about 12 steps. And I thank God for whatever they do and how they function. But how many one-step people do I have in here? You had the same problem. And that one step was in the direction of our Lord. When you step in to a life with Christ, it made a difference. You think for one moment, after all of that and going through all of that and how things have been, do you think that I'm going to let God down now? Come on, I'm not going to let him down now. Hallelujah. Gave me a new dance. I used to dance in the world. That's why I don't like worldly dancing in the church. Coming all up in the pool. No, I saw a praise team on YouTube, a praise team, and the whole praise team, they were singing and they stopped and they all did a line dance. Now, some of y'all think that's cool, but I don't. My God deserved better than a carnal dance floor. That's why a holy dance is different from a worldly dance. What in the world is all this? Backing up. You gotta get off and get out of here to be backing up on me. There's a place and a time and a person. That's why when praise teams up here, I don't need to see their booty. I don't want to see their booty. I don't want them to take me to worship. Take me to praise so I can give God the glory. Because God cleaned up my life. He turned me around. I used to do that, but no more. I'm saved, sanctified, Holy Ghost filled, fire baptized. I got Jesus in my life. Thank you. Thank you. Are you all with me? Somebody say hallelujah. Somebody say hallelujah. I'm just about there. I mean this thing. I mean this thing. See, y'all have no idea. Y'all have no idea. The enemy tries to turn me back. He's a liar. He's a liar. Doesn't he bring old friends back? Phone calls and stuff and all of that. But see, when your desire is for the Lord, he's the one that I seek after. Let me give you this and I'm done. Our dedication to God, listen, our dedication to God determines our deliverance. Our deliverance. We need deliverance. Are you with me? We need deliverance. Anybody in here know? And let me tell you, this doesn't mean you're a bad person. But anybody in here know there's something in your life you need deliverance from? How many of you are willing to receive deliverance? If God has deliverance for you today, how many of you are going to step out to get that deliverance? Hallelujah. See, that's just between you and God. You don't have to tell anybody what the situation is. God knows it. Are you all with me? They were told, be strong, therefore, and let not your hands be weak, for your work shall be rewarded. Tell your neighbor, be strong. Don't let your hands be weak, because your work will be rewarded. Somebody say hallelujah. Hallelujah. Hallelujah. Look, real quickly, he took courage. Asa took courage, removed the idols. He took steps. He took courage. He removed the idols. In other words, these things that oppose God, I'm moving them. So what this says for us in the step that he took, we got to remove the idols. You say, I don't have any idols. Yes, you do. That thing that has you captured. That thing that's causing you now to have to turn back to God. That's something that has priority in you over him. Because you've chosen that. And it's controlling your life. And you've relinquished the control from God. Now, are you hearing me? So he said, all of this that God said, if you forsake me, I'm going to forsake you. But if you need me and you call on me, I'm going to be right there for you. Asa said, come on, let's get busy. Let's get busy. See, I like it. I like it when people get busy. I like it when people get busy. I like it when people say, this is a problem. This need to be dealt with. This need to be solved. Let's do it. That's what I'm talking about. Not if a person bothers me that say, well, I'm good thought. I'll do that. No. Now. Now. When God brings a word, he's bringing a word because the anointing is in the house to deal with the situation related to that word. You put it off, you might miss your deliverance. All these preachers in here, enough fire in here to shake everything off you. Anybody know what I'm talking about? Somebody say hallelujah. So look, he removed the idols. Listen, he renewed the altar. Now we have to adjust our approach.
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7: 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Well, I'm ready for the word of God this morning, and I know that this is a word for you. So let's go into the sanctuary. Can I say this to you, my brothers and my sisters? It can be a hard pill to swallow when you realize that God uses embarrassing moments, dark seasons, and the tests and temptations of life to get our attention. In fact, God has a way of using things that make absolutely no sense to us to open our eyes and to produce in our lives. In fact, I want you to just think for a moment about the people, the situations, and the experiences that God used to help you to see differently. So the question becomes, how does God use the situation of my life to shape me into a living example? Well, I'm so glad you asked. And so because we are in this summer breeze time, I'm going to give you two things. Somebody shout two things. I'm going to give you two things that the text reveals to us. Here it is. Number one, let the church shout mediation. Now, before you go down a rabbit hole, I'm not suggesting at all to you that God has called you to become some spiritual referee or to settle disputes between people. That's not what I'm talking about as a living example. But when I speak of mediation, I mean that God often uses our lives as a bridge to help others see what God is able to do. See, the blessings that we receive are not merely for our own enjoyment, but God allows us to experience certain victories and allows us to experience certain breakthroughs and provisions so that our lives can point other people towards Him. In other words, my blessings should create curiosity. That there should be someone who looks at my life at this juncture and asks the question, how did they make it? How did they overcome that, and how are they still here? In fact, can I get in your business for a moment? Is there anybody here today that recognizes that you shouldn't be here because of your own merit, because of your own goodness? Is there anybody in here today that if we brought some people who knew you and could get the mic and talk about you, that they would ask the question, how in the world did he get here? How in the world is she doing that? Because here's the reality, my brothers and my sisters, God will use you to confound other people to a place of curiosity to say, if God could deliver her, if God could bring him back, then surely he can do something with me. See, when you ask those questions, when they begin to ask, how did you make it? How you still here? Why you? God is saying to us, don't get offended. Put your pride aside and recognize that you have an opportunity to do for them what you want God to do for you, and that is bless them. Because you've got to understand that when you share your testimony, it is your testimony that becomes a bridge between their present struggle and the possibility of what God can do in their lives. Anybody remember how the old church used to get up and testify and say, I know what prayer can do? Is there anybody that can come into 2026 and raise your hand and say, I know what prayer can do? I'm here because of prayer. I didn't lose my mind because of prayer. In fact, I got my life back because of prayer, and I'm still standing because of prayer. See, you got to learn how to have a testimony. In fact, let me give you an example. In fact, let me see the hands of those that God has blessed. All right, put your hands down. Here's what I want you to do. Because you put your hand up and you testified that you were blessed. Now, I want you to just think about that first blessing that came to your mind. And I want you to just turn to somebody and tell them how the Lord has blessed you. He blessed me because he woke me up this morning. He blessed me because I'm still in my right mind. He blessed me because I still have the activity of my limbs. Somebody just testify to your neighbor and just come on here and tell them how the Lord has blessed you. If I be honest, I don't have enough money to meet my month, but I'm still in my house. I still got lights on. I still have food. I ain't eating filet mignon, but I got a good peanut butter and jelly sandwich. Is there anybody in here that got a testimony? Then testify to somebody that God has been good. No, they passed me over for the promotion, but I still got my position. I still got my resume. I still got the degree, and God shall supply all of my needs. Put a praise in the atmosphere and shout, I have a testimony. See, here's what you don't realize. That testimony that you just shared, the enemy wants you to think that testimony that you have, or you know how the enemy does that little testimony that you have, the enemy will try to make you ashamed of what God brought you out of. But I hear the Spirit of the Lord said, I put a mediation on you. And I want you to recognize that your testimony ain't nothing to be ashamed of. But if God has been good to you, if God has set you free, if God has delivered you, then you ought to say so. Because the reality is, somebody needs to hear what God has done for you. They needed to hear that he'll be a mind regulator. They needed to hear that God will help you to rebuild your life again. Somebody said, I needed that. See, but you don't realize your testimony. Somebody shout, my testimony. My testimony was just what somebody needed to hear to realize that God is not just willing, but he's able. Come on here, y'all not talking to me. And that he's not just able, but he's willing. Because you got a whole lot of people that are willing, but they ain't able to help you. And you got a lot of people that, glory to God, are willing, but they won't have the ability to do it. But can I tell you, my God shall supply all of your needs. Can I tell you, he ain't just talking about a car and money, but anybody needs need some peace of mind? Anybody need some joy? Anybody just need the comfort and the compassion of God to let you know that weeping may endure for a night, but joy, somebody shout mediation. God told Isaiah, let Israel know I'm using what was embarrassing, what was uncomfortable. I'm using that, watch this, so that they can be a testament, here it is, to other nations about Yahweh God. God says, I'm going to use every angle of your life. So here it is. I'm not just going to use the victories, but I'm going to use the lost battles. Because you do remember that in order for Israel to go into exile, they had to lose the battle. And the Bible says they didn't just lose one time. The Bible says they were defeated by the Assyrians, but they were also defeated by Babylon. And it was at the defeat of Babylon that, watch this, it's one thing for you to beat me up, but it's another thing for you to beat me up and push me out. And the Bible, come on here, says that not only were they beat

you out? Has God ever let the enemy knock you out and then have the nerve to tell you, still bless me, still praise me, still worship me, still show up? Because watch this, God wants to know, if you can praise me in the embarrassment, I'll elevate you in the embarrassment. If you can praise me in the depression, if you can praise me in the anxiety, then I will use the place of your darkness to become the place of your light. I dare you just lift your hands and say, Lord, I thank you that I'm a living example. Because watch this. Here it is. Here it is. God, watch this. God doesn't let, watch this, Kim. God doesn't let Israel get back at Assyria and Babylon by fighting and destroying them. What does God do? God uses other nations to do Israel's light work, to knock them out the way, watch this, so that they could come to a place where God would say to them, the enemy that knocked you out is no longer there, but the property that I promised you is still in place. What are you saying, preacher? Here it is. God wants you to recognize that I am using your life, even the losses, so that people can see that God just won't keep you in the breakdown, but that God will prepare you for the comeback. And I don't know who needs to hear this today, but I hear God saying it in the spirit. You're getting ready for your comeback. Y'all don't know when to shout over a prophetic word. You don't know when to give God praise. I wish I had six of y'all and I'll make seven so we can complete this prophetic word that can say, I'm getting ready for my comeback. He has done enough. He's fought enough. He's tried to destroy enough, but my season of the comeback is here. All right. Here it is. Let me give you the second thing. We're going home. Somebody shout mediation. But then here's the second thing and we're gone. Somebody shout transformation. So here's what God is saying. It's not only mediation, being the example, being the bridge that makes you a living example, but it's transformation as well. Notice something. Isaiah declares these words to Israel from God. And he declares this in the opening. The Spirit of the Lord is upon me. Now watch this. Because the Spirit of the Lord is upon me, there is going to be a divine exchange that happens. In other words, there will be some things that will be released from us while other things will be released upon us. Let me say that again so you can get it. In this divine exchange, God is going to release some things from us. Take it away. But then what he takes away, he's going to come around and put something on you.

praise for the spirit of heaviness. Now watch this. Notice what the text does not say. The text does not say that heaviness is imaginary. No, the text doesn't say that. How do we know that? Because go up a few lines. Because the text makes it very clear that Israel has been mourning, and the mourning is real. The pain is real. The ashes are real. But God refused to allow their pain to have the final word over their life. What are you saying, preacher? God wants you to know he's seen the mourning. He's seen the pain. He's seen the trial. He's seen the scars that have been left because of what you've been through. But here's what God is saying. Just because you went through it doesn't mean what you went through has to have you. Y'all not talking to me. God said, I'm going to give you, here it is, full deliverance. That when you look back on what you've been through and you see how you came over it, watch this, you won't look back depressed. You won't look back sad. You won't look back with remorse, but you'll look back and say, only God could have done that. You'll look back and you'll say, I know it was God that brought me through. You'll look back at that thing and say, watch this, I was one way that way, but now that I'm here, I can look back and say, God, I thank you that I don't talk how I used to, that I don't think how I used to, that I don't walk how I used to, because there has been transformation. Here it is. Watch this. In biblical times, what a person wore often reflected what they were experiencing. And you know, some of us nowadays, you can look at somebody and say, Lord Jesus, they must be going through. I mean, hair everywhere. That wig normally sit right, but now it's cocked to the side. Huh? They normally have on a nice clean suit. They got spots on it everywhere. Huh? Come on here. They normally on time. Now they late to everything. Something is going on. And the Bible says how a person dressed often reflected how they look. And here's the reality. For those who were mourning, they would wear garments that visibly represented their grief. So when God promises to give them a garment of praise, he's giving a declaration. What is the declaration? That he is going to change what covers them. That he is going to change what their life is communicating. Can I say it to you like this? That you aren't going to leave out of here the same way you came in. That when you leave out of here today, there are going to be folks who have seen you in some of the roughest seasons of your life. In fact, some of you, if you be honest, you ain't got to put your hand up, but some of you are going through it right now, and people know about it. And watch this. And God says there's a transformation that's taking place in this worship experience, because when you leave out of here today, and people who have seen you struggle, people who have seen you cry, people who have seen you in your dark day, when they see you today, they're going to ask the question, what happened to you when you went to 3001 today? And you can tell them, I went in depressed, I went in struggling, I went in with bills piled up, but I left out with the encouragement of the Lord. And do you not realize that David said it like this, that sometimes you got to encourage yourself in the Lord. Now here it is. Let me be clear. God is giving them a garment of praise in exchange for the garment of heaviness. But I want to be very clear. Praise is not meant to make the believer delusional. What you talking about? Praise does not eliminate the reality that I'm hurting. Praise is not a denial of my pain. So then what is praise? Praise is a declaration.

although I am hurting, my pain does not have authority over my worship. Y'all not hearing me today? Yeah, I'm heavy, but God knows. That's why I can praise. Because although I don't understand what's happening, here's why I praise. Because I refuse to forget what the Lord has already done. Y'all not talking to me. My praise doesn't say it's not rough. My praise says it's rough, but my God is able to bring me through. In other words, let me put it to you like this. My praise is the language of my faith. When I praise, I'm letting you know what I believe about God. Because the reality is, I've cried over this thing long enough. I've dealt with this thing long enough. But my praise says, while I'm crying and while I'm waiting, I'm trusting. My praise says that he didn't bring me this far to leave me. My praise says that many are the afflictions of the righteous, but the Lord delivers them out of them all. Let me tell you this, your praise is more powerful than you realize. Because praise might not immediately change the situation around you, but it'll change you. Praise will change and turn your attention from the weight of what you're carrying to recognize that even if I'm carrying a weight, God is carrying me and my weight. Praise reminds me that the Spirit of the Lord is

endured, your praise becomes evidence. It becomes a living example that heaviness does not have to have the final word. And I wish I had somebody in here today that could say heaviness does not have the final word, but my God has the final word, because he's been working on me. The old church used to say he's working on the inside of me, and oh, what a change is in my life. And I don't know who needs to receive this word today, but God said, stop hiding what I've clothed you in. Stop trying to put on what I took off of you, and learn how to wear it with boldness. In fact, many of you in this room today, God wanted to encourage you that it ain't always gonna be like this, but God is perfecting that which concerns you. How do I know it? Because the scripture says to me to cast all of my cares onto him, for he cares for me. Can I ask you a question? Do you have any cares this morning? Then I dare you take your cares, and I dare you put it on him, and let God carry it. Because when God carries the burden, he's responsible for the outcome. That's why Solomon said, lean not on your own understanding, but in all your ways acknowledge him, and he will direct your path. I hear the Lord say, if you just hold my hand, I'll lead you and I'll guide you along the way. Because if I'm leading you and guiding you, then goodness and mercy is following you all the days of your life. See, here it is. What the scripture is revealing is that for some of us, it's not that we don't have faith, it's not that we don't have a praise, but for some of us, just like a mic that's been turned down, it still has power to communicate the sounds and the rhythms and the frequency, but it requires the engineer to turn it up. And here's what God is saying for many of you.

it for you? Have I carried you through what you thought would break you? Have I given you strength when you didn't have strength? Have I given you joy when life tried to take it? Did I give you peace and a sound mind? Did I put food on your table, clothes on your back, a roof on

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Rock that neighbor. And say no.

0: bless you? Won't he keep you? 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Shout glory, shout glory. Yes, when I think of the goodness of Jesus and all he's done for me, call out of my soul, cries out, hallelujah. Pam, my soul cries out, hallelujah. And I wish I had a praising church that could stand to your feet and give God praise.
1: Family, I pray that you were blessed by that word. I know that the Bible reminds us that faith comes by hearing and by hearing the word of God. And it is indeed our desire that your faith is strengthened in this season of your life. Listen, I want to encourage you right now in this moment. If you do not have a personal relationship with the Lord Jesus Christ, I want to extend to you that precious invitation. Know this, that you were created fearfully and wonderfully by God, and that he desires to be in close relationship with you. All you have to do today is to acknowledge him as Lord of your life. Believe that because of the love that he has for you, that he allowed his son to die on the cross and be raised from the dead for your salvation, and confess him as the leader and the guide of your life. And maybe you're listening to us and you are saved, but you don't have a church home. We want to encourage you to consider the White Stone Church as your family home, as we are a church that truly knows that this is the place where you experience life. Family, know this, that we're praying for you, that we are expecting great things to happen in your life. But most importantly, we want you to know that your future is bright and unbelievable. So until next week, be blessed. And remember, you are a gift from God. We love you.
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4: 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Today's message is a continuation of the series of Get In, Stay In, Work In Christ's Triumphant Church and Stay There.
5: The Lord is talking to the church, talking to the believer, praise God, because his coming is near, praise God. Let's go, praise God, to a few books in the Revelation, praise God, the end time. We are living in the end time. Glory to God. Let's see what Revelation has to say, praise God, 2:1. Let's see, speaking to the church now. Glory to God, hallelujah. It's spoken direct to the world, but now it's speaking to the church. And Revelation 2:1. Says this,
4: unto the angel of the church of
5: angel
4: Ephesus.
5: Of who?
4: Of Ephesus.
5: Talking to the church, praise God, hallelujah. Not to the world only, but talking to the church.
6: Yes, God, the church.
5: Praise God, hallelujah. Thank God. Unto the angel of the church
4: of Ephesus.
5: Of Ephesus.
4: Right.
5: Right.
4: These things saith he.
5: Listen, these things saith he.
4: That holdeth the seven stars in his right hand. Who walketh in the midst of the seven golden candlesticks.
5: Of the
6: I know thy
5: works. Listen. Praise God. It didn't say I'm guessing about you.
7: I know.
5: No. I know. Well, that's why, praise God, it's time to get in. Stay in. Work in. Praise God. God's dynamic church.
7: Yes.
5: Praise God. Hallelujah. He said, I know your work. What is it?
6: And thy labor.
5: And thy labor.
6: And thy patience.
5: Praise God. Hallelujah. Praise God. God knew all about it.
7: Yes, he does.
5: Praise God. He ain't got to go ask no neighbor about us.
7: He knows.
5: You don't have to ask the preacher about us.
7: I know your work.
5: I know your work. I got it. It's already on record. Praise God. Hallelujah.
7: Hallelujah.
5: Praise God. I know more about you than you know about you. Praise God. Hallelujah. I know your work. Go ahead.
6: And thy patience.
5: And thy patience.
6: And how thou canst not bear them.
5: Right in the house of the Lord.
7: Yes, sir.
5: In the church of God. I know your patience. Read.
6: And how thou canst not bear
5: how
6: them.
5: Thou cannot do what?
6: What? Bear them which are evil. And thou hast tried them. Which say they are apostles.
5: Tried them. Praise God. They say
6: in our
5: mouth. Praise God. But are you true?
6: And has found them liars.
5: Listen. But they're not telling the truth. Hallelujah. My church will tell the truth. My people that obey me tells the truth. Go ahead.
6: And has borne and has patience. And for my name's sake.
5: And for my name's
6: sake. Labor. And has not fainted.
5: Praise God. Hallelujah. Read.
6: Nevertheless. I have somewhat against thee.
5: Oh, praise God. I know all about you. I know about your good work. And I know about where you fallen short. Praise God. I'm telling you so you can get ready. Go ahead.
6: Bless because you. Thou hast left thy
5: Listen. Praise God. Hallelujah. He said, thou hast what?
6: Left thy first love.
5: Praise God that you lost it. Thou hast left. Praise God thy first love. Get back in the place where you ought to be. Do what the Lord says do. Praise God. God said, I know your record. I know. Praise God. Hallelujah. Get in place. I know. Praise God you left it. Glory to God.
6: Remember, therefore, thou art fallen.
5: Listen.
6: And repent. And see, do thy first God. Words.
5: He's given us time. Given all of us time. Praise God. Hallelujah. Sometimes you slip the step. Praise God. But now he said, I know your word. Praise God. Hallelujah. Nevertheless, I've given you time. But time is running out. Time will not be forever. Glory to God. Praise God. The coming of the Lord. Praise God. The word said it is appointed unto man once to die.
7: Yes.
5: But after death,
7: judgment.
5: The judgment. Glory to God. And we all want to hear him say,
7: well done.
5: Well done. Thy good and faithful servant. You've been faithful over a few things. Come on up. I'll make you ruler over many things. Hallelujah. Knowing the time. That now,
7: high time
5: to wake out of sleep. Glory to God. For now is our salvation nearer than whence you believe. I'll go back ways. He was talking to the church.
6: Remember therefore from whence thou art fallen.
5: Nevertheless.
6: And repent. And do thy
5: praise
6: first
5: God.
6: Works.
5: The Lord is still, praise God, saying, just come and repent. Praise God. Hallelujah. Thank God. Hallelujah. Thank God. We ain't still in time. But when now time come, it's time in. Praise God. We can't repent. No, the dead can't repent. Glory to God. And nobody else can pray you out. But do it now while you're still in time.
7: and that knowing the time, that now, high time, praise God, wake up, get up, wash up, glory to God, clean up, praise God, dress up, get ready, praise God, the coming of the Lord is near at hand, and that knowing the time, that now, high time to wake out of sleep. Go ahead.
6: Or else I will come unto thee quickly.
7: Say that again.
6: Or else I will come unto thee quickly.
7: Praise God. Hallelujah. We got time now. We're hearing the word of the Lord. Praise God. God's calling us. God's good. Praise God. And that knowing the time now. High time to wake up out of sleep. Read.
6: And will remove thy candlestick out of his place.
7: Praise God. In other words, death will come and we will have no more time. Praise God to repent. He said, I've given you time. Praise God. I've showed you through my word that now is the time. Now is the only time that you have is right now.
6: Except thou repent.
7: And that time is now. Okay, read.
6: But this thou hast. That thou hatest the deeds of the Nicolaitans, which I also hate. He that hath an ear, let him hear what the Spirit saith unto the churches.
7: Praise God. He that has an ear. Yeah. Praise God. The Lord said, do what?
6: Let him hear.
7: Praise God. Hallelujah. Praise God, take advantage of the now time, and that knowing the time, that now it is high time, wake out of sleep, but now is our salvation nearer than whence we believe. The night is far spent, the day is at hand. Get in, stay in, work in, praise God, God's dynamic house, praise God. Praise God. Hallelujah. God's successful house. Glory to God. Thank God. God's holy house. Do that which the Lord had commanded. Praise God. But we got to do it now. Praise God. Now is the only time that we have. Praise God. And if we don't do it now, it will be too late. And we have seen, praise God, the time, the things that are happening. And they're happening quickly now, not a long time, not delay, because the Lord has given us time. He's shown us time. He's shown us the signs of his nearness. For the word said, when these things begin to come to pass, look where? Look up. Why? For your redemption draweth nigh. The nearness of the Lord is nearer than whence many believe. The night is far spent. The day is at hand. Glory to God. He that has an ear, let him hear what the Spirit is saying unto the church. Thank God for the written word. Praise God. God has given us the written word. Let us obey the word. Let us walk in line. Praise God. He that has an ear, let him hear. Praise, let us come, praise God, and obey God's word. Thank God. God is such a loving God. The word said God so loved the world that he gave his only begotten Son, that whosoever believeth shall not perish, but shall have everlasting life. Thank God. Now is the time.

0: what's written in the book.
1: Yes.
0: Hallelujah. And except we obey the book, we'll miss. Praise God. Thank God. So did he say repent? Praise God. Come and acknowledge. I slip. Praise God. It's time to draw near. Thank God. You ever was a time to be on fire for the Lord. Praise God. Hallelujah. Warn men of the wickedness. Praise God. And get ready. Praise God for the Lord. Let's get in line. Praise God. And would thank God. Thank God for the word. Praise God. We have the written word.
1: Yes, sir.
0: Praise God. It's written there plain enough for us to understand. You know, glory to God. Thank God. I'd rather be right than to be wrong.
1: Amen.
0: Praise God. Hallelujah. Thank God. I'd rather be right on the wrong side. Glory to God. Thank God. I know it's written in the book. Praise God. As the watchman is to warn.
1: Yes, sir. Warn people.
0: Yes, sir. He said, if they don't warn them, praise God, their blood is. I don't want your blood on my. Oh, no, no, no. Praise God. Hallelujah. Also, all I have to do is do what God said do and warn. Now, I'm opening. Praise God. I'm going to ask anybody that wants to come to the altar. They can come to the altar. But I'm going to ask you, everyone, to stand. Praise God. And we're going to pray the prayer. If you don't want it, just say, give my portion to Bishop Bob. Praise God. I don't want mine. I got enough. But this, I'm welcome to that. Give your portion. Tell the Lord, give your portion to me.
1: Yes.
0: At least you can pray that if you can't pray for you.
1: Yes.
0: Hallelujah. Hallelujah. Thank God. This way, praise God. Thank God. It's a way that you want to make sure you're right than wrong. 99 and 9, 10, 10. Ain't enough.
1: 100%.
0: No, sir. 99
1: and a half
0: won't do. We used to sing that too. 99 and a half won't do.
2: Lord, I'm trying to make.
0: That's what.

wife said, with this? Praise God. Hallelujah. Thank God. And that's all I'm doing. Praise God. Yes, yes. 99 today. Glory to God. Glory.

0: That's what the book says. Hallelujah. Remember. Hallelujah. Hallelujah. Sometimes, I guess I better leave this thing alone. Glory to God. Thank God. Yes, yes. Remember, therefore, when thou art fallen and repent. By the way, Lord, I'm sorry I made this hard. Forgive me of that. Hallelujah. And he's there to forgive you of that. Glory. Hallelujah. He that has an ear. Did you hear that? Did y'all hear that?
1: Yes, sir.
0: Yeah. I want you to say, oh, yeah, so praise God when Bishop gone there. They said, I remember Bishop preached something like that. Get in the ark. Stand up. Hallelujah. Got it here? Yeah, but the word said if he don't preach it, I'm gonna require your. No, I don't want you requiring my hand. No. Hard enough to keep myself in line. Praise God by the word. Glory to God. And then I'm going to try to be soft on you because I don't want to hurt your feeling. What about your soul? Your feeling ain't nothing. You feel good 1 minute. Wait, sick? Yes, sir. Living? Doing everything. Hallelujah. No. Your soul is the most important part. Glory to God. Thank God. And except I tell you, your blood is required on my hand because I know it. Because I've read it. I believed it. Praise God. Hallelujah. And now I don't want to tell you because I'm going to hurt your feeling. Your feeling, praise God, to go up and down just as quick as a thermometer. But your soul, said it is promised unto man. Said, warn them. When the wicked, you warn them.
1: Yes,
0: praise God. Hallelujah. Else I'll require their blood. I don't want on you. Yes, glory to God. And say, repent. Damn. Oh, then you can do that.
1: Damn.
0: Praise God. But you got to do it now. Godless sorrow. Praise God. Hallelujah. Maybe you didn't even know it when you were doing what you did though. Sometimes you talk a little rough or something. Praise God. All right, say a little something that might got offense. Sometimes some folks are what they say, where their feelings on the outside. Oh, you know, yeah. Praise God. The folks, they put a little block up there. And that not almost useless. I don't want you to start something.
1: Yeah.
0: Praise God. But the Lord ain't playing.
1: Ain't like that.
0: No, sir. You're talking to the church. And I'm just read one. If you read all that through there, brother, that ought to make you drawn. Those glory to God. I don't want to miss it. Praise God. Hallelujah. Glory to God. Thank God. No. I don't want to go this far. No. Because of that, no. Praise God. He that has an ear, let him hear
1: what the church is saying.
0: What the Spirit is saying. Glory to God. Praise God. So at least if you came through Central Avenue, the house of prayer, I want you to know.
1: You know the word.
0: Praise God. You might have. Ain't no big.
1: No,
0: yes, sir. Thank God. Yes, sir. No excuse. Praise God. Yes, sir.
1: You heard. Yes, sir.
0: The word said, he that has it, let him hear what the Spirit, this word, saying to the church. He ain't talking to the world now. Talking to the church. And they let us know he's talking to the church. Praise God. I don't know why I can't. I guess I don't know.
2: Praise God.
0: Yes, sir.
2: You got to hear.
0: Yes, sir. Yes, sir. Yes, sir.
2: Got to hear.
0: And you got to hear from the man of God that's telling you the truth, that will tell you the truth. I can't sugarcoat it for you. No, no, no. As much as I love you, I can't do that. Praise God. Then I jeopardize my own. So let's see what else he said there. See, so much. I got y'all standing up in it.
2: That's all right.
0: Yes, sir.
2: You're standing for the word.
0: Man. Yes, sir. This word won't change.
2: No, it doesn't.
0: I might change.
2: The word don't change.
0: See, that's the point. I might change or somebody else might change. But that ain't going to change this. It is written. Praise God. Hallelujah. And he told us to be steadfast. Unmovable.
2: Always.
0: How many?
2: Always.
0: Sometimes.
2: Always.
0: As much as ye
2: know that your labor.
0: Glory to God. Glory to God.
2: Glory
0: to God.
2: Labor.
0: What did that small did that say? Praise God. You have left. It didn't say you lost it.
2: You left
0: it. Sometimes you got a chance
2: go
0: right
2: back.
0: Now.
2: Yes, sir. You got a chance
0: to
2: go back.
0: Yeah, if you left something, you can go back
2: yes,
0: many times.
2: Hallelujah.
0: You know where it is.
2: Yes, sir.
0: Go back, get it.
2: Yeah. Yes,
0: go
2: yes,
0: back
2: sir.
0: And the word says, go back and do
2: your first word.
0: Oh, God.
2: Yes, sir.
0: Easy.
2: You get no
0: easy.
2: Chance.
0: Easy,
2: yes,
0: easy,
2: sir.
0: Easy. Glory to God. But the enemy will put it in your mind, you don't want to take that. You don't know this letter. Just forget it. You don't want to do that.
2: Uh-huh.
0: Praise God. And they keep bounding up. After a while, I ain't going back.
2: I ain't going to send you.
0: Praise God. Hallelujah.
2: Yes,
0: thank God. Thank you, Jesus.
2: Thank you.
0: Remember, for whence thou art fallen, and repent. That's all. Simple. Repent. Yeah. Yes, Lord, for forgiveness. Praise God. The ears of the Lord are open. The ears of the Lord
2: are open
0: to the what?
2: Cry of the righteous.
0: And he hears and forgives.
2: Yes,
0: glory to God. I'm just taking you to the formality, to the form. All you got to do is do it. You got to do it with your whole heart.
2: Yes.
0: You got to do it with your
2: whole heart.
0: I got to do it with my whole heart.
2: Yes, sir.
0: Praise God. Hallelujah. I tried it. Get away from this. We come back to this today, but I don't know why, Lord. But I know why.
2: God knows.
0: Praise God. God wants us. Last day to sign. Praise God. I don't want to wait. I don't wait to want to wait till the bombs are falling.
2: Then you'll
0: be running, trying to find a hiding place.
2: Well,
0: ain't no way you're going to find a hiding place. Then.
2: No.
0: You heard, I believe we heard it on the news. Somebody was up in the White House or near the White House. That was just last night.
3: Last night.
0: See? Did you hear about it?
3: Yes,
0: sir. Yes, sir. Your time is running
2: out.
0: Get in the safety zone. I guess can't get away. Praise God. Hallelujah. Blessed them. I want to hear him say.
2: Right.
0: I want to hear him say, well done. Praise God. Hallelujah. You told it. Yes, sir. Yes, sir. Too late to praise God. Too late.
2: Too late.
0: To him to say. Come and repent.
4: This concludes today's message. I trust you were blessed. If you would like a copy of this message, the CD number is 072626. Please call the church. Our phone number is 301-336-1181.

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2: The Lord. Hallelujah. Out of Joshua, familiar passage, Joshua chapter 3. And it just kind of reflects where my spirit is right now, and hopefully it will touch and agree with your spirit and be a blessing to you, even as much as it was and is a blessing to me. Joshua chapter 3. Joshua chapter 3. Beginning at verse number 1. If you can stand, we honor the presence of God by standing at the reading of the word. If you're, for whatever health reason, unable to, we are sensitive to that. And, you know, just where you are, just read along with us. If you don't have your word, I'll be reading it out loud, and hopefully that will suffice. But let me just suggest to you that you should never go anywhere without your word. You never go anywhere without your wallet. You never go anywhere without your pocketbook. You never go anywhere without your keys. Don't go anywhere without the word. Is that simple enough? This is the word of the Lord. Is everybody there? Joshua chapter 3, verse 1, and it says, "And Joshua rose early in the morning, and they removed from Shittim and came to Jordan, he and all the children of Israel, and lodged there before they passed over. And it came to pass after 3 days that the officers went through the host, and they commanded the people, saying, when you see the ark of the covenant of the Lord your God, and the priests, the Levites, bearing it, then you shall remove from your place and go after it. Yet there shall be a space between you and it, about 2,000 cubits by measure. Come not near unto it, that ye may know the way by which you must go. For you have not passed this way heretofore. And Joshua said unto the people, sanctify yourselves. For tomorrow," somebody say, "for tomorrow, the Lord will do wonders among you." Somebody say, "Sanctify yourselves. For tomorrow, the Lord will do wonders among you." Make it personal. Somebody say, "I've got to sanctify myself for what's coming tomorrow, because I detect the Lord is going to do something wonderful." Come on and give God some praise up in the house. Hallelujah. Let that be your testimony today, that you're getting ready for something wonderful that God is getting ready to do. Look at your neighbor, if you would, for just a moment and say, "Are you ready for this? Are you ready? Are you ready for this?" Eternal God, our Father, we honor you as always with this opportunity that you've afforded us to stand before the sacred desk. I pray that we will be pleasing in your sight in our handling of the assignment that you've placed within our hands. I pray, Father God, that your word will resonate not only in the sanctuary, but actually resonate in the hearts of your people, that they might be ready with expectation for whatever it is that you want to do in their lives this year. So we thank you now, even as we ask that you would hide us behind the cross. Allow them to hear you and not see us. Be glorified this day through your word and its preaching. In Jesus' name, amen. Look at somebody as you take your seat and say, "Are you ready for this?" Interesting. Again, it's no secret. My quest is to make sure that you have yourself a wonderfully blessed and fulfilling year. And that year will be defined by the expectations that you have as you have now stepped in within an eye shot of what it can produce. And the first question I need to bring to your attention this morning and ask you is, what are your expectations for this year? Are you expecting to just go through the same 9-to-5 routine that has defined you up to this point? Are you expecting to experience some personal growth, maybe in the area of your career or your health or financial stability and fulfillment? What are your expectations for this year? It is hard to experience without expecting. It's hard to experience without expecting. I've got to expect something good is in my future in order for me to experience it. And so, we join the narrative before us, and we find the people of God preparing with expectation to cross this Jordan River into a new opportunity that God had promised. God is always promising us in His Word new opportunities. But we have to be able to embrace with expectation its reality and also embrace the process. Amen. We talked about that earlier. Opportunities bring with it a process just like victory. And I need you to understand that the Jordan River represented the final obstacle, the final chapter in what had been a very challenging period in the lives of God's people. Why do I say that? Because some of you may have in the course of the preceding years and maybe even the preceding months gone through one of the most challenging periods of your life. So much so that it has dampened your expectations or clouded your expectations for your future. But I want you to know that where God promises opportunity, He provides a means for it to happen. Their challenge began with their exodus from Egypt. In other words, a bad experience. We've all had them. Bad experiences, something that happened that threw us for a loop, that maybe caused us to experience disappointment, even a bit of disillusionment, but we don't allow disappointments and disillusionment to define our destiny. I can't allow what has popped up to disillusion me and discourage me to define my destiny. I still believe that in the midst of everything that I have to go through, God has something that He's trying to get me to. That's an expectation. Somebody say, I've got an expectation. They had escaped by way of the Red Sea. And sometimes we have, if I could drop a quick praise right there, sometimes we have to reflect upon our bad experiences in this way. That not only did we survive them, but we escaped them. Amen. Well, you see, because they survived their Egypt experience and they were able to escape through the Red Sea. Even though it was a bad experience, God had provided a means of escape. That means of escape was through His messenger. And many times the man of God is on assignment to make a deliverance deposit in you that you might be able to escape the things that are holding you captive, that are holding you in bondage, that is keeping you from embracing with expectation what God has for you. Am I making it plain? And so for that reason, if for no other, I can praise God today because even though I've had some bad experiences in my life, I'm here to reflect on the fact that not only did I survive them, but I got through them. Hallelujah. And what does not kill you only makes you better. I'm better because of what I've been through. I'm better because of what I had to endure. I'm better because of the knocks and the bruises that came my way. I'm better. Somebody say, I'm better. I'm better. And so now I look at what God has taken me from, bad experiences, and delivered me to now, an opportunity with expectation for something that he has promised. And I see that I'm getting ready to step into a new season. Somebody say, I'm stepping into a new season. But I'm stepping into a new season with expectation. And now with expectation, I recognize that there will be challenges that will suggest to me I must be ready for what God is preparing to do for me. Look at your neighbor and say, are you ready for this? See, I'm expecting God to do something. The question is, am I ready for it? Hallelujah. This crossing would take them into the land of Canaan, but in a more relevant sense, into the opportunity of a lifetime. And I need someone here today to realize that God has been getting you ready for an opportunity of a lifetime. Don't you miss it. Don't you let that window close in your face. Don't you allow that door to slam shut before you step through. Get yourself ready for what God is getting ready to usher you into and through so that you can receive what he has promised. Somebody say, are you ready for this? It was Joshua's assignment to prepare the people, even as I am on assignment to prepare you today. Because what that said to me, and I present to you for your consideration humbly, is that if you stay with God long enough, don't miss this. If you stay with God long enough, don't miss this. If you stay with God long enough and faithfully endure all that comes your way, eventually, somebody say eventually. Usually, according to his timing, you'll get where you will receive what God has for you. I tell you about the scripture in Ecclesiastes where they misquote, the race is not to the swift, nor the battle to the strong, but he that endures to the end. We understand that because it sends a very positive affirmation about endurance and perseverance, but that's not what it says. Somebody say, that's not what it says. It says the race is not to the swift, nor the battle to the strong, but time and chance happens to them all. Translate that, preacher, dumb it down for me. If you stay faithful, if you stay with God, eventually in his timing, your time will come. Somebody say, I'm in line for a blessing. I'm in line for a blessing. I may be far back in the line right now, but if I could just stay in line, somebody say, stay in line. If I can stay in line, I'm going to get closer, and I'm going to get closer, and sooner or later, I'm going to be next in line. Hallelujah. Somebody say, are you ready for this? Joshua's assignment was to prepare even as I prepare. And the reason I make this affirmation before you is because I've come to appreciate that something special will always await you on the other side of a journey called through. Something special will always await you on the other side of a journey called through. When you go through, God will get you too.

Look at your neighbors. Encourage somebody. Say, neighbor, keep pressing your way through. And as you press, know that you are pressing in him and with him. Joshua prepared the people. He told them to get ready. He said God was about to do some amazing things. The fact of the matter is, God is still in the business of doing amazing things. Those amazing things were not just limited to the Bible. God is still in the business of doing amazing things. And you know what? His business is good. Amen. Bible calls them wonders. Wonders. Ah, manifest. Wonders. See, that's a personal affirmation that God, we know that you're in the business of doing amazing things. So manifest your wonders in this place. Somebody say amazing. But you've got to prepare yourself. Get ready for what he wants to do. So people of God, I said all of this to make this one point, that God uses the journey called through as a way of preparing us and teaching us how to handle the opportunities that he presents to us, that things that he's taking us to, that we might be able to experience what he's promised. He's not going to put a promise before us of expectation that he's going to do certain things without us being prepared to be able to handle it. Amen, somebody. It's like I give you the keys to a new car, but you don't even know how to drive yet. It's a blessing, but you don't even know how to operate the blessing because you've never learned how to drive. So some of us, God has a blessing waiting for us, but we haven't been prepared to know how to not only receive it, to handle it. And so it sits there in the driveway waiting for us to get ready so that we can take advantage of what he has for us. And we're sitting there saying, gee, I wish I could get the chance to ride in that blessing. Go get a license. Somebody said, make it plain. So that's part of where the wilderness experience comes in. I'm coming back to the text because, see, the wilderness experience is where the preparation takes place. God delivers us from where we were mentally. The things that were keeping us in bondage in our thinking. Talked about stinking thinking the other week, remember? As a man thinketh in his heart, so is he. Because we told you that actions speak louder than words. People can say, I trust God and I love God, but their actions demonstrate something different. And so God says, I've got to take you through a wilderness journey so you can learn how to trust me. Amen. Man, somebody say amazing. Now, we don't like the crucible. We don't like the brokenness. We don't like to go through the suffering because not only does it not feel good, but it helps us take a clear look at ourselves and what we see don't look good. But if you can endure the journey, you can expect to find yourself coming face to face with something better. Somebody say, are you ready for this? And so, here we go. Principle. Deliverance begins the journey. Deliverance from behaviors that do not bring out your best. Deliverance from situations that keep you in bondage. And deliverance from imaginations, casting aside every imagination that does not render itself. Deliverance from imaginations that sap the very air of inspiration out of your effort. What if this don't work out right? What if it don't come together? What if I run out of money? What if they disappoint me? You need to put those kind of thoughts in check. Somebody say, put it in check. God has not given you a spirit of fear, but of power

0: love and a what? A sound mind. I believe God's going to make a way. I believe he's going to do it. I believe according to his word, he's going to turn some rocks over. He's going to make some stuff happen for me that I can't see right now, but I trust him to do it because I've endured the journey. I've endured the journey. Are y'all hearing me? So I thank God for deliverance because it begins with deliverance. And make no mistake about it, when God brings about deliverance in your life, it will be the first step of many towards a new destination. That's why the steps of a good man are ordered. Not one step, but the steps of a good man are ordered by the Lord, and he delights in him. God takes delight in seeing the one who can take it step by step, even in the crucible of your wilderness journey, knowing that he has delivered you from the thinking that kept you on the other side of the promise, and now he has you on a destination to what he has defined as what will be your purpose and destiny, and you're taking it step by step by step. Are y'all hearing me? Somebody say, inch by inch, it's a cinch. Yard by yard, it gets hard. See, the reason some of us don't get a chance to experience the promise is because we want to come right out of Egypt and go right into the promise and ignore the process. And it's the process that teaches you how to trust God. Man, this dog is hunting. So you take note of the text, the land of Canaan represented not only something that they had previously experienced, but also a major turning point as far as the faith of these Israelites. Remember, the Canaanites, they fought with them, and then they went and sent the 12 spies, and so 12 spies, 10 of them came back, gave a bad report, and just messed up everything. Because once you committed yourself to the process, you can't let everybody get into your ears. Because folk will talk you down. They will talk you down and make you start seeing yourself as a grasshopper when God has called you to be a giant. Matter of fact, I checked that. You see yourself as a grasshopper when God has called you to be a giant slayer. David was a giant slayer. God is going to equip you to take some giants out. Translation, God is going to equip you to take some big steps. He's going to equip you to handle some big problems. He's going to energize you and enable you to handle some big situations. Because what he wants to do for you is equally big. Somebody say, I'm expecting something big. I'm expecting something. I'm getting excited. I'm preaching to myself. I'll be to kick my shoes off and start running in a minute. Thank God I don't have no holes in my socks. Hallelujah. Oh, y'all laugh. Sometimes we come to church, y'all don't know. What are you doing looking at my feet? And so, there's no denying that to experience the wilderness after going through the Red Sea required more faith. Now, because they were going to cross the Jordan, it's going to require a great deal more faith because it was a big obstacle. Somebody say big. How many of you realize the bigger the obstacle, the bigger the opportunity? See, some folk want big opportunities, but they only want to deal with small obstacles. It don't work that way. So I go play the lottery, and I just lost somebody. I'm sorry, but I go play the lottery, and I spend $1 because $1 is a small obstacle. But I want a big opportunity. Watch this. And if by chance I get that big opportunity, because I have not been properly prepared to receive it, I usually turn it into a curse. Am I preaching? What God has awaiting for you in this next season is going to not only require a bigger faith, but also a bigger need for preparation. If you want something big, there's going to be the accompanying big obstacle. And that's why when you go up the wealth pyramid, it gets smaller, because everybody's not willing to embrace the big obstacle. They want the big opportunity. But if you want something big, you've got to embrace big. Somebody say, I want something big. And I'm going to embrace big. And here's how I'm going to embrace big. I'm going to enlarge my faith. I'm going to enlarge my faith. Well, oh, that problem is a giant? Then I'm going to enlarge my faith to handle a giant. Oh, there's a mountain? I'm going to enlarge my faith to have some mountain-moving faith. Somebody say, enlarge your faith. One of the things I used to say, and of course members of this church have heard me say it more than a million times. I know Melody, she probably can write it backwards. I say, my faith is so large, if God told me that a mosquito could pull a wagon, I would not ask how, I'd just catch one and hook them up. Somebody say, hook them up. And so, the Jordan, I said, was a big obstacle. I'm almost finished. But equally, on the other side of the Jordan, was an even greater obstacle. Because the people on the other side had heard about God's people making their way toward the promise, which unfortunately happened to be the property that they had. How many of you know that God will take back from the devil what was intended for you? So walk with me now. They've got this big obstacle, the Jordan River, and on the other side they've got this big or great opposition, because where God is taking us, he not only has to strengthen our faith along the way, but he has to create a scenario that we can't handle without him. Oh my God, drop it in me, Lord. Again, that's where we stumble and we stagger, because we're uncomfortable when we feel as though we don't have control over the situation. You hear me? God will put you in a place where what you experience will challenge you, because you know that you can't do it yourself. And the only way it's going to be done is if you trust him. Fact of the matter is that life is all about being prepared for opportunity. I remember reading somewhere that the secret to success in life is that a person make every effort to be ready for when opportunity comes. I always like to say, stay ready to keep from getting ready. See, if I stay ready, I ain't got to get ready. When I wake up in the morning, I'm saying, Lord, I'm ready. I go to the store, I'm ready. Because I don't know when the winds of opportunity are going to start blowing. I'm just ready. So you got to be prepared. There was a story, this little girl, I'm kind of work my way home. This little girl was working in her father's tobacco shop. And the customer comes in and asks, because he sees this sign and he's about the cigars, and he says, how much are your cigars? And the young lady says, two for a quarter. Of course, obviously, you know, that was some time ago, because you don't get no cigars for two for a quarter now. And so as the customer is thinking it over, another customer comes in and overhears this conversation. So they say, well, all right then, I'll just take one. And so the young lady says, okay, that's 15 cents. The second customer who came in, who overheard it, said, okay, well, here's 10 cents for the other one. Because you never know when opportunity will knock. Somebody will get that later. But I said all of this just to remind you that when opportunity presents itself, you must have first the insight. Somebody say insight. In other words, you've got to be able to recognize and respond. Somebody say recognize and respond. See, if I recognize and don't respond, then I don't have insight because I'm missing out on what God has. But if I recognize and respond, it is demonstrating the insight to recognize what God is doing in that moment, the opportunity that he's making for me in that moment, that door that he's opening for me in that moment, the means by which I can save a nickel in that moment. Somebody say recognize. And respond. Some of you miss your blessings because you lack insight. Somebody say insight. Insight, can I tell you a secret, purports to discernment. And that's why Jesus rebuked those in Matthew 16 and called them hypocrites. He said, you know how to discern the face of the sky, but you can't discern the sign of the times. Somebody say, I'm no hypocrite. Lord, help me to gain insight into what you're doing in my life. Lord, help me to gain insight in the ways that you are making in my life. Lord, give me insight in how to interpret this crucible, this wilderness experience that I may be going through right now. In other words, they can look at the...
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1: Gotta do it. 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I'm Sonya Blakey. We got Lisa Nolesmith coming up. Promises. Also, I've got a testimony. That's church. Church check-ins.
2: Hello. God has been good. My name is Kimberly Pierce. 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
1: Lisa Bell Smith, I can have church with her any day. And the Brown Singers, man, we would go all day long. It's Sonya Blakey. Let's keep up the churchiness. I've got a testimony that's on the way. Good choir music. We'll do Dietrich Haddon, a sinner's prayer. And also, man, I can't wait to hear God is Great. David Daughtry, yes, get ready to leap.
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0: New from Maverick City, we give you everything on Sunday mornings. We got quartets, we got choirs, we got praise and worship. What else you want? I'm Sonya Blakey. Coming up, we got Fred Hammond, Let the Praise Begin, Mary Mary Shackles, and more of your church check-ins.
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13: 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On this glorious Sunday, you're listening to Sunday Praise with Sonya Blakey. 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
3: God bless every one of you for tuning in today. This is Gospel Gold, and I'm Pastor Donnie McClurkin, bringing you the best in gospel music because we love what God has founded in us. Musically, he's given us great gifts. He's given us great anointings to be able to display this music with the power that will impact someone's life. That's gospel music. Music that comes from great songwriters, great producers, great singers, great record labels, great radio shows just like this one that will bless you with songs from yesterday, today, going into tomorrow. That's Gospel Gold. Now, I want you to call somebody right now and tell them Gospel Gold with Donnie McClurkin is on the air and they're just in time. Come on, everybody, let's get some good music going with Vashawn Mitchell taking you back a little bit with No Way.

0: That was Timothy Wright and Trouble Don't Last Always. And then you heard the Caravans featuring Shirley Caesar with One of These Old Days. Powerful song. Now, when we get back, I'm going to go down into the gospel archives and we're going to pull out another classic. So stay tuned. Gospel Gold with Donnie McClurkin. We'll be right back.
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0: All right, come on, everybody. Y'all gonna go with me, right? You better believe you are, whether you want to or not. I ain't going down here by myself. Now let's go down here to the Gospel Gold archives. Oh, this is gonna take you back to 1981, taking you back to my Pastor Marvin, his twin Carvin, my Bishop Ronald and Michael Winans, the Winans, and we're going to play the song that made them a household name. The question is, by the Winans.

0: You just heard Lucinda Moore with Pressure Into Praise. And before that, you heard from one of the greatest pastors on this earth, Pastor Marvin L. Winans, and his brothers Ronald, Carvin, and Michael, better known as the Winans with The Question Is. Now, when we come back, I'm going to share a Spread the Word segment with you again today. We'll be right back with more of Gospel Gold with Donnie McClurkin right after this.
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Amen. 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

0: That was the late, great Bishop Walter Lee Hawkins and the Love Center Choir. And you can't beat Bishop Hawkins' voice. Marvelous. That was the song, and that was his singing. And before that was Glorious by Martha Munizzi. Now, when we return, I've got a personal note to drop in your spirit right here on Gospel Gold with Donnie McClurkin. We'll be right back.
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0: Hi, this is Donnie McClurkin, and I've got a personal poem that I'm going to give to you today. The poem is entitled This Life That I Live by Louise Bouhé. It reads thusly. This life that I live, submitted to you, I lay down before your throne, allowing you in me to live through. My life is not my own. This life that I live, desiring to please, striving to do what is right, spending each day down on my knees, seeking your will every night. This life that I live, living by faith, yearning to be holy and pure, trusting in your mercy and grace, sufferings able to endure. This life that I live, longing to be a reflection of your love, displaying Jesus to all I see, glorifying your name above. This life that I live, until I die, will I spend in devotion to you. Until I meet you in the skies, raised glorious, and changed anew.

0: Gospel Gold with Donnie McClurkin is written and produced by Garrett Sisti. Special thanks to Roger Holmes, Gary Bernstein, and Jerry Smith. Gospel Gold with Donnie McClurkin is a creation of Tom Verson, Tony Sisti, and Donnie McClurkin. Be blessed.
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4: 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This is Donnie McClurkin coming to you with this day's edition of Gospel Gold.

gospel of tomorrow. That's Gospel Gold with Donnie McClurkin, and you're listening at the right time. The best for the blessed. So this show is on the air just for you. So call somebody and let them know it's not too late. Gospel Gold with Donnie McClurkin is on the air. Well, your nonstop gospel music starts right now with Byron Cage, and the song is I Will Bless the Lord.

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0: The Dixie Hummingbirds with Thank You for One More Day. Now, when we come back, we're going to go through my iPod, and I'm going to grab a song that's going to bless your heart. All of this and more coming up on Gospel Gold with Donnie McClurkin. I'll be right back.
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17: 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Gospel gold.
18: All right, everybody. I'm glad you came back. It's time for us to get in this machine and let's get going. Let's jump back to the year 1985. Now, in the year 1985, the U.S. budget balancing bill was enacted. And also in that same year, dozens of top-name musicians and bands performed at the Live Aid concert in Philadelphia and London to benefit African famine victims. It was in 1985 that Out of Africa was the popular movie of the year. And in 1985, this piece of gospel gold premiered. It's the Clark Sisters with, get this, Is My Living in Vain?

0: First, we heard from the Clark Sisters with Is My Living in Vain from 1985. And then we heard from Fred Hammond with You Are the Living Word. I love that song. And when we come back, we're going to have our Spread the Word segment. So stay tuned. There's more to go with Gospel Gold. I'm Donnie McClurkin.
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0: 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Sophie, all the way from Tokyo, Japan. That's right. Tokyo, Japan is listening to Gospel Gold with Donnie McClurkin. And Sophie's Spread the Word reads, never forget that only dead fish swim with the stream. Spread the word.

0: That was God is Able, and He Is by Smokey Norful. And before that, you heard Thank You from Benita Washington. Now listen, when we return, I've got a personal note from my heart to yours right here on Gospel Gold with Donnie McClurkin. Stick and stay. We'll be right back.
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Heaven600.com. Good afternoon and welcome once again as we return for This Is My Story. Lee Michaels here. Hope you had yourself a pleasant day to start off your Sunday, and thank you for allowing us to get a piece or portion of your afternoon, and we promise and we aspire not to disappoint. Got a great guest joining us, a great guy who had a great vision. This morning we were talking about, in our service, about vision. And for 19 years, he has been doing something phenomenal that was seeded from a song called Dream. His name is Dr. Anthony Brown, and he's going to be joining us today to share with us about Sensational Summer Night 19, Enchanted Soul, where Disney and gospel meet. And he's going to be telling us about that, plus something very special that takes place, the awarding of some wonderful scholarships to some dynamic up-and-coming young people. So stay close. He's going to be joining us. Got great music, and just overall, going to have a great ride this afternoon for the next 3 hours right here on Heaven

0: Heaven 600, heaven600.com. Getting ready for, of course, our first segment with our guest, Dr. Anthony Brown. Sensational Summer Night 19 is fast approaching on August the 8th. And he's going to be telling us about it. It's going to be at the New Psalmist Retreat and Meeting Center over on Marion Drive. And it's going to feature some outstanding people who are going to receive financial assistance by way of scholarships. By the way, for 19 years, Dr. Brown has been doing this, and he has given away over $400,000. He'll tell us more about that. He's coming up, joining us in just minutes right here on Heaven.
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3: Heaven 600, heaven600.com. Again, good afternoon. Lee Michaels here. And as I had alluded to earlier, was looking forward to talking to a dear friend who has every year a very special event that takes place. And it's coming up in August. It's coming up. We're getting ready to turn the corner and head into August. And it is coming up, and he's here to tell us about it. I'm talking about none other than Dr. Anthony Brown from the Dream For It Foundation. And I hope I got that right, Doc. How are you today?
4: I'm doing great. Yep, you got it right. I appreciate you, Dr. Anthony Brown. You got it right. Dream For It Foundation.
3: Well, I knew I got that Dr. Anthony Brown part right, but I wanted to make sure I got the Dream For It right.
4: Dream For It Foundation.
3: Yes,
4: correct.
3: Because the dream speaks again on August the what?
4: August the 8th. It's been 19 years, Lee. 19
3: wow.
4: years since I wrote a song called Dream, and based on that, we founded or started a foundation to give out college scholarships to high school students. So 19 years ago, we did that. Dream For It Foundation, trademarked the name, and then I got our LLC, and for 19 years, we have each year hosted a benefit concert. And I think even more importantly than that, for the past 19 years, we have given out dollars to young people for their first year of college.
3: That is so awesome. But listen, the Bible talks about God knowing the end before the beginning. So we know what the end is because that's coming up on August 8th. But let's go back to the beginning. You mentioned that this was all seeded as a result of a song. How did the song come about?
4: I'll go back even further. Thank you for taking me there. I had released a Christmas CD.
3: Okay.
4: Dreams Come True This Christmas. It had been my dream to record.
3: Okay.
4: And you know this journey, Lee, when you're in the music business, you know, you can wait to be discovered. But unfortunately, what started happening was you could then kind of produce your own music.
3: That's correct.
4: So I wrote a song called A Gift in You, and I released a CD called Dreams Come True This Christmas. And so I toured that Christmas promoting that CD, and I was in Ohio, and I was coming back, flying back, and I was sort of like, gosh, I can't sing Christmas music after this week.
3: After the holidays,
4: after
3: right.
4: this
3: right.
4: week. What yeah. am I going to sing next month? So on the plane, I got this melody for this song entitled Dream. Bang it into my phone before the flight took off. Then shortly after coming back, connected with my producer, Al Rusty Saunders, who helped me put music to the lyric. And that was the seed of that song called Dream, which
3: Amazing.
4: Was a song about encouragement and inspiration.
3: So, you know, because of my tenure in the music industry, a lot of yeah. times we find that the writing of a song is closely associated with an experience from the writer. Was that the case with you?
4: Had sat, thank you, Lee, you're helping me today. Had sat for weeks wanting to do something, having a dream of recording, of singing, and being able to do that, to put my voice to cassette, to CD. Remember those cassettes?
3: Uh-huh.
4: And I'd had that dream, but I just kind of kept it underway. And so the song kind of, it kind of demonstrated my life where I recognize that the lyric in it that says life is not a fairy tale. It has twists and turns, but you'll prevail.
3: Yeah.
4: And I was talking to myself and telling other person to go after those dreams.
3: Uh-huh.
4: So yeah, it was seeded. In my life.
3: Wow, I hear it. And you know, the irony is that your pursuit of a dream that was identified with an association with the music industry got you started, but actually the dream did manifest. It just didn't manifest the way that you thought it was going to manifest. But it took that. It took that song to get you on the course to actually fulfilling the dream that had been frustrated up to that point.
4: Indeed. And Lee, I'm going to take you even further than what an impact you've had in the industry of music. You did a conference. You
3: yes.
4: did a music conference 15, 16, 17 years ago where you walked through there are regional artists, there are national artists, and there are local artists.
3: My
4: and you've
3: God.
4: Got to determine, you've got to determine what you want to be and who you are. And just
3: and be comfortable. And right, because we talked about being comfortable with that. You know, everybody's not meant or called to be a national. No, everybody's not meant to be Kirk Franklin. Everybody's not meant to be Fred Hammond. Everybody's not meant to be C.C. Winans. But if God, but the word says God has does not make a mistake with the gifts, you know?
4: Yes.
3: They come without repentance. So that means God doesn't make a mistake. The mistake is sometimes we associate the gift with something that the gift is not assigned for. Your gift.
4: And I became comfortable being a local artist. I said, this is who I am.
3: Right.
4: God has blessed me with resources that I could produce some of my own songs, the financial resources, and the talented resources. People, I think he's won a Grammy since then. Before Kenny Shelton got nominated for a Grammy, and Randy Fruity Roberts, Rusty Saunders, and I'll give you this, even before Anthony Brown became Anthony Brown and Group Therapy, he produced a CD for me called Him for Him, which he wrote songs just for me, and I just became comfortable being this local artist, so then I felt very confident telling people to go after their dreams because, no, I wasn't Johnny McClurkin or B.B. and C.C. Winans.
3: But you found your path. But you found your path. You found.
4: I'm thrilled.
3: That's what life is about. It's about finding one's path. And that path can't be predetermined or defined by worldly expectations. It has to be anchored in God's purpose. And God had a purpose and a plan for what he had in you. The challenge was for you to discover the path and then embrace the journey. And you did. And so what it did, it deposited you now a dream for it. With Dream For It, you were able to accomplish everything I believe that you was hoping to accomplish with your pursuit with your music before, but in a more meaningful way because you found a way to turn your gifting and your passion into a blessing for others. And at the end of the day, that's ministry.

Heaven600, heaven600.com. What a testimony, Dr. Anthony Brown. Now we know the story behind the story, because I didn't know some of this. So I'm discovering it even as you are hearing it right here on This Is My Story. Now, speaking of which, you know, we are always looking for interesting guests who have interesting stories. And we've had some interesting ones that have been shared through the course of the time that we've been doing this program. Not only just people who are of what would be deemed celebrity status or on the celebrity radar, but even those who are not on the radar, so to speak, but have interesting stories. And if you know someone, inbox me on Facebook. Let me know. We'd love to feature them and let their story go forward to share and be an encouragement to someone. Let's get ready for hour number two now. On the way, stay tuned. We're just getting started right here on Heaven 600.

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Heaven600.com. Hour number two. This is My Story. Lee Michaels here. Dr. Anthony Brown joining us. He's coming back in just a minute. Don't forget to keep up with yours truly at allthingsleemichaels.com. Allthingsleemichaels.com. That's our website. And, of course, it keeps you abreast of all of the things that we're doing, even in this season where we did not retire to expire, but retire to inspire. We thank God for the path that has been made available to us by our Heavenly Father to be able to continue our work in such manner. Well, musically, we've got some good stuff coming your way this hour. And of course, as I mentioned, our guest joining us right here on Heaven.

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0: Whether you're driving an Uber or listening at your workstation, we have the soundtrack.
1: It, you said it so well. I was trying to scroll through my phone here because a friend of mine, Pastor Robert McCormick, sends me out devotions every day. And he quoted this morning that familiar scripture, God will do immeasurably more than you expect.
2: So that's kind of what God has done.
1: Yes, see, that's kind of what God did. So I released the music. Now, if somebody had told me 19 years ago, 20 years ago, that I was going to start a foundation to give out college scholarships, that wasn't even in my dream. That wasn't even a part of my vision. But God did even more than I expected.
2: Exceeding and abundantly above all that you could ever ask or think. Ask, Lord, I want you to bless my music. Lord, I want you to bless my music. If you bless my music, I'll be able to do da-da-da. What? Wow, dream for it. What? I can bless young people, help them further their dreams. Wow, this is heavier and deeper than what I was originally pursuing.
1: So, and we've been able to do that 440,000.
2: Now, wait a minute. This is not to be disrespectful. I mean, but Doc, you look like you're okay, but you don't look like $444,000 to give away.
1: Yeah, $440,000 that first year. I worked in the transportation industry, and I knew of a couple of these engineering consulting firms. And I went to them, and I said, hey, would you make a donation to us to give out scholarships? A couple of them said, yes. And I talked to one of them as recently as today who has sent in a check this year, who has supported us for the past 19 years.
2: See,
1: so we got the company.
2: I always the preacher always drops this in because I want people to hear what they're hearing. You know, faith cometh by hearing. I want them to hear what they're hearing. Once you discovered the path and embraced the journey, God made provision.
1: Yep, he did. Yes, he and because I didn't know where it was going to come from. So then those companies have stuck with us $1,000. $3,000, $2,000.
2: Wow.
1: But they started doing it every year, and then we expanded it to individuals and families who said, well, we'll give you something. A dear friend of mine, his father passed away. And I don't even call the name. His father, Reginald Combs, he passed away. And they called me one day, and they said, you know, instead of people giving flowers and all, because we, you know, we don't really need the flowers.
2: And they're only temporary. They're temporary.
1: Yeah. We're going to tell them to give a donation to your foundation. And I said, well, that would be great. And then we got so much money. I said, well, do you want us to do a scholarship in the name of your dad? And they were sort of like, I guess that would be nice. That was 13, 14 years ago. And they've continued to support. And other families have come along and said, will it fix our loved one's name to a scholarship? So it's really been quite amazing. And here's the amazing thing. It's a model that I've seen others duplicate, where they've said, we'll be the administrative funnel for people to bless people. We'll manage it, administrator. I've seen people use that model. So I've been tremendously blessed. And people, young people have been tremendous.
2: Yes, in fact, 19 years, and you know, you how many young people have received?
1: We have about 130
2: 130 dreams.
1: Yes, exactly.
2: That were fed, fueled, and encouraged.
1: Yep, and we do our best. We do our very best. Instead of just handing you a check and saying good luck, wish you the best, we do our best to stay in touch with these young people. We bring them back for reunion every year around the Thanksgiving holidays.
2: I was going to get to that. So you got ahead of me, because I remember that in the conversation that you and I had, that you said that they come back and you either at your house or you sponsor it, a big Thanksgiving dinner.
1: Yep. Yep, I do it at my house, and I have a guest speaker come in and speak to them to encourage them, et cetera. And keep in mind, after 19 years, some of them have graduated and they're married and they have children. So they bring their children.
2: Their families.
1: And they bring their spouses, et cetera. It's just quite amazing. But they go back to the point where this $2,000, it had a financial implication, but it had a spiritual, mental, emotional implication, reminding me I wasn't in this all by myself. A sense of accomplishment that I applied for a scholarship and I got it. You know, I won it.
2: And I've met several of the recipients, and I've been thoroughly impressed with them. And I'll add another piece to that. Not only were they not alone, but the message that emanates out of the act is that somebody cares.
1: Yeah.
2: Somebody cares. And I think at the end of the day, I don't care whether you're young or old, we all want to know deep down is that somebody cares.
1: Young or old. What are some of those basic human needs to know that I'm there? Somebody that I am important.
2: It's
1: been exciting to be a part of it. I think I may have told you a few weeks ago, every now and then I just kind of sit, and that 19 years kind of just hits me, because you've been in this. People do things. They do conferences. They do initiatives.
2: Yes. Yes.
1: It'll be the third annual, the fifth annual.
2: Yes.
1: But to go 19 years,
2: along. Matt, that is a tribute to your vision and your faithfulness. And even as you alluded to the summit that I had, I spoke and you quoted, I only got 7 years. I got 7 years in because of a disruption. I want to bring it back. So I understand what you're saying. When you're saying 19 years, I put my hand to the plow, and 19 years, God has sustained me. 19 years, I've been able to sow into the lives of young people. 19 years, God has made the provision available to make this thing happen, all because of a flight back to Baltimore.
1: I don't know where I was. I don't know what church. It was some small church in Ohio. I went to, seminary, got my doctorate with a young man. He invited me up there to his church. But I fly back up.
2: But you didn't know that was part of the divine setup.

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Hour two coming close to an end. Dr. Brown, really great. We're going to have some more with him next hour, plus our spiritual vitamins and a few other shout-outs right here. So keep it locked in. Enjoy the ride. Hope you are enjoying the ride, and we'll continue to enjoy the ride for our third and final hour right here on Heaven.

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Hey, gang, I've got a question for you today. Have you ever noticed how life just feels heavier when you're carrying it all by yourself? I mean, even something as simple as moving furniture. One end in your hands, the other end dragging on the floor. Been there, done that. And until somebody comes along and says, you know what, I can help you out. Do you need a lift? I've got you. And suddenly you find yourself dealing with what seemed to be impossible becoming manageable. You see, that's the power of togetherness. And there's a passage of scripture that purports to that and puts it so plainly and yet so powerfully. Ecclesiastes 4, 9, and 10, 2 are better than one because they have a good return for their labor. If either of them falls, one can help the other up. In other words, we were never designed to do this thing called life alone. Now, I know you might wonder about that thought, but let me just share this with you for a moment. This journey of life that we're living, there will always be those days when you feel strong, but there will always be those days when you feel like you can't make it. You'll feel like you're overwhelmed or you're slipping. Days when your faith feels a little shaky. Days when the weight of life just presses down so hard, in fact, harder than usual. And that's exactly why togetherness matters. I'm reminded hearing a story about a man walking down a long, icy road, and he was doing fine at first, careful steps, of course, steady pace, but then without warning, his foot slipped, and down he went. Now, here's the thing. He could have gotten up eventually on his own, probably would have taken a little bit more effort, a little struggle, getting his footing back under him because of the icy conditions. But imagine if someone had been walking beside him when this happened. Before he even hit the ground fully, I would venture to suggest that a hand might reach out. And then before discouragement could set in, a voice would echo these words, "Don't worry, I've got you." You see, that's what togetherness looks like. It's not just about walking side by side when things are easy. It's about holding each other up when life gets slippery. In fact, the Bible tells us that a friend is born for adversity. You see, that's the kind of strength that you can acquire when you don't try to pull by yourself. There is, yes, a kind of strength you have by yourself, but there's a greater strength you will discover when you're connected with another. By yourself, you can make it, but together, you can multiply it. By yourself, you can stand, but together, you can withstand. By yourself, you might survive, but together, you can thrive. And that's the beauty of community, of fellowship, of being connected not just in proximity, but in purpose. You know, personally, you've heard by now, if you haven't, our church, Manifest Wonders and Temple of Praise, came together to become one. And its pastor, Overseer Tobias McCain, and myself now have joined at the hip to lead and to shepherd the people of God. And that's what togetherness can do. It provides a union that can thrive in purpose. Most of us are like a choir. Picture it. One voice can carry a tune, but when the whole choir sings together, sopranos, altos, tenors, bass, what you've got is harmony. And when you've got harmony, you've got power. You've got something that can move not only mountains, but move the soul. And I would contend to you, my beloved brothers and sisters, that just like in a choir, every voice matters. Your voice matters. Every person matters. You matter. You might feel like your role is small, but take one voice out of a chord and you'll hear the difference. So the question today is, are you ready to make a difference? Then answer this. Who's walking with you? And more importantly, who are you walking with? Who are you encouraging? Who are you lifting up? Who are you standing beside when they feel like falling? Because togetherness isn't just about receiving support. It's about being a means of support. And as I prepare to close, I leave you with this powerful truth. Sometimes the very strength you're praying for is already present in the people that God has placed in your life. Look around you, that friend who calls at the right time, that family member who checks in on you, that community that surrounds you with love and prayer. They're all the time. Don't push them away. Don't try to carry it all alone, because two really are better than one, really. And so today, wherever you are,
Whether driving, working, listening, on your way home from church, make up your mind that you're no longer going to walk this road alone. And make up your mind to say, I'm not letting the people around me walk alone either. Because when we stand together, we rise together. When we lean on each other, we grow strong together. And when life tries to knock us down, we've got somebody there to lean on. And that, my friends, is the power of togetherness.

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3: No, I did not.
4: So look, God. This year's event. We started off talking about the event and we went back. 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
3: New location. 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
4: Okay.
3: That space holds about 500 persons, et cetera. We would do the concert. We've had people like Norette Brown Clark and Lonell Harris and just a whole list.
4: That's a blast from the past. See, you got to know that you know in order to know Lonell Harris.
3: Exactly.
4: Exactly.
3: So we've done that. COVID came, and so everybody was like, we shouldn't do the large groups. So we did a dinner concert at the Vaughn Green Pavilion, beautiful place that they built next to the funeral home up there in Randallstown.
4: Okay.
3: And the people loved it.
4: Okay.
3: They were sort of like, oh, this is nice because we get dinner and we don't have to rush to Owings Mills on a Friday night with all the traffic. And so we did the concert there for about 3 years. Thank you, Vaughn Green.
4: Excellent.
3: I'll say that. Thank you to Vaughn and Bridget and Brittany for supporting us for that event. We did it there for 3 years, but we outgrew it. It only held a certain amount of people, and we outgrew it. It was so crowded.
4: What a great problem to have, huh?
3: Yeah, so this year we moved it to New Psalmist Baptist Church.
4: Okay.
3: We've been working with the staff at New Psalmist. The event happens on August 8th. It is a dinner concert again. We will have music, and we will give out the scholarship for the 19th year, and this year we've got about 17 calories, and we will give out about $35,000-$40,000.
4: Look at God. You know, my word is experience. You know, experience. That's my word. You know, on the church side, on the church side, it's manifest. But on the radio media side, it's experience. You know, because I had the morning show. It was called The Morning Experience. And so literally, what I'm hearing is, those who attend can expect a very pleasant experience on August the 8th.
3: Magical experience. I shared with
4: there's
3: you a couple
4: theme.
3: Weeks ago.
4: There's a theme twist to it, right?
3: Disney meets gospel. I met this young man, and then I learned a little while ago, he's your nephew.
4: Yes.
3: And he had this concept where he's a big Disney fan, and the messages in these Disney songs in his mind are spiritual, and he thinks they just give out these spiritual themes, and he is correct.
4: And you know, he's talented, Theron. He is talented.
3: Very talented. So he brought me to the show, and it was just amazing. So we talked to him, and I'm excited to say, he himself will be there to
4: Excellent.
3: Help us produce
4: Excellent.
3: Disney Meet Gospel on August 8th. I talked to him as recently as today about our song list that includes stuff like The Beauty and the Beast thing and Go the Distance from Hercules.
4: Oh, man, that's great.
3: Lion King.
4: So this is going to be an experience. It's going to be an experience.
3: It is.
4: Yeah.
3: It is. I'm just sitting back. I sent you a text the other day. You told me I'm the old guy. Like, on this ride with these young people.
4: Right.
3: I mean, he told me the other day, oh, we're rehearsing tomorrow. We're doing it on FaceTime. I was like, I'm going with you.
4: There you go.
3: On these young people all that kind, you
4: now
3: know.
4: That's wisdom. That's wisdom.
3: Yes.
4: One of the things in my journey mm-hmm. that I have seen hinder the continuity of growth is the failure to embrace innovation and new energy.
3: He said that. You know, I'm from a different generation. We be meeting, waiting for the church to
4: open.
3: And they're tuning up the piano.
4: Is
3: the facilities guy here? Why is the piano turned on and all
4: we're
3: that
4: not
3: gonna, stuff?
4: We're not doing it that way. Okay?
3: He said, we doing it on FaceTime. He said, we'll be fine. I said, okay, I'm trusting you. So I'm going with it. So, but I'm very excited. I'm excited, but it's tough, like you say, to move out of your comfort zone.
4: Sure.
3: I'm praying.
4: Sure.
3: I am praying. I am trusting God. I am grateful for the opportunity and want to be a blessing to the young people. We just about got our numbers worked out, but if somebody wants to donate and give us even more assurance, www.dreamforit.net.
4: Amen.
3: www.dreamwiththenumber4it.net. Somebody often asks me, hey, when's the latest I can donate? I said, oh, we take donations year round.
4: You just accumulated for dispersion at the event, but you accumulated all year.
3: Yeah, we're year round. So excited, August 8th, and that website again, dreamforit.net. If somebody wants to get tickets,
4: there you go.
3: For the event, and we also have a phone number. 443-472-3311.
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3: 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Go to the website, find out about it, call the phone number. Just check us out. Pray for us. Encourage us. Look at what we're doing and help us inspire you.
4: Well, I tell you, we say kudos to you. We congratulate you for not only this year's event, but the milestone of 19 years of faithfulness.
3: Yes.
4: Well done, thou good and faithful. And the word that I leave you with is a word that resonated in me as you was just giving those final instructions about how to make donations or get tickets. Legacy. This is now becoming
3: legacy.
4: This is becoming your legacy. So enjoy the ride. And when God shows you, be willing to embrace the transition, and I'll leave that piece right there.
3: Amen.
4: Leave that piece right
3: Amen.
4: There. All right.
3: And thank you, Lee. Thank you, Lee, for everything. Look, you took me way back. You held those gospel summits.
4: Yes.
3: People remember it.
4: East Coast Gospel Music Summit. Yep. You took me back. Yep.
3: People remember it. There you go.
4: What?
3: So, see, legacy. There you go. Your word back at you.
4: All right. Well, we received that, man. Congratulations. And we look forward to August the 8th, New Psalmist. And one last time, the phone number is
3: 443-472-3311, www.dreamforit.net.

Heaven 600, heaven600.com. So there you have it. August the 8th, 6 p.m., sensational summer night 19, an enchanted evening of soul where Disney meets gospel, giving, music, and inspiration. And congratulations to the recipients of the scholarships for this year. I had a chance to meet several of them, and I tell you, they are quite an encouragement. I look forward to the baton being passed to them because they have taken the proper steps to be prepared to receive the responsibility. Well, hope you've enjoyed the program today. Enjoy the remainder of your Sunday. Don't forget, online we have our daily vitamin postings that if you're a friend of mine on Facebook or YouTube, you'll be able to get them. And also, don't forget to go to my personal author's page on Facebook, LeeMichaels/author, where you can keep up with what's going on with the Spiritual Vitamins books now being marketed in 61 countries globally. God is so good. Need your prayers, though, because our prayer is to reach 1 million people. And I know that the prayers of the righteous availeth much. So if you pray with me and for me, I know everything is going to be all right. I pray that you have yourself a wonderfully blessed remainder of the day. Look forward to connecting with you next week. Until then, know that I love you with the love of Christ. But the good news is Jesus loves you more.

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14: The scripture says that men ought to always pray and not faint. That's us. That's the church. Now is the time for us to pray. Now is the time for us to take authority over the enemy. 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
3: 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We've got a fascinating show lined up for you today. But first, a quick few questions. Number one, is there a pill you can take that can actually help make you stronger? Number two, let's say you could get stronger. Would the extra strength make your life better? Thirdly, think about this. Are you weaker today than you were, say, 20 years ago? Well, listen, if you answered yes to any of these questions, then stay tuned. Dr. Neil Levin is joining us today to discuss a miraculous compound with hundreds of clinical studies that just may unlock the key to helping you get stronger and healthier at any age. Now, Dr. Neil Levin is a chiropractor, a nutritionist, spokesperson, and a longtime advisor for Purity Products. Dr. Levin, welcome back to the show.
4: Oh, it's great to be here with you today. And we have a very exciting topic to cover today. Today, we're talking about strength and power and how to get it back, even if you're in your 50s, 60s, 70s, 80s. So if you want to feel better, if you want to feel stronger, this is some very important information we're going to cover today.
3: Yeah, this is an exciting topic. Talk to me about this important message today. What molecule are we talking about and how it's impacting the lives of people who follow the science?
4: Right. Well, we're talking about a new supplement. It's called Everstrong, and it features an exciting molecule called creatine. Now, a lot of our listeners may have heard of creatine. I know you've used creatine.
3: Right.
4: But for those that don't know about creatine, it's mainly used in the Olympic circles, professional athletes, bodybuilders, college, high school athletes, because it does something extraordinary. And what I'm about to tell you is proven by hundreds and hundreds of human studies. So here's what creatine does for us. It helps us to get stronger, more powerful. It helps put muscle mass on the body, and it helps protect us from losing muscle tissue as we get older. We know that's a big part of aging. Not only that, great for the brain, great for memory, and it helps promote bone strength as well. So an amazing molecule that everybody needs to know about.
3: It's an amazing story. Can you share some of the science and tell us why you're calling creatine one of the best kept secrets to healthy aging?
4: Sure. What we need to understand with creatine is that it's a natural molecule to the body. It's in every single cell, tissue, organ in your system, and its job in the body is to generate and maintain strength and power. That's its reason for being, to maintain strength and power. It's in every single cell in the body. 95% of it, however, is in your muscle tissue because that's where we tend to use it the most. It powers up the muscles. It's good for strong muscle contraction, and it's important to help maintain strength and muscle contractions when you're using them over and over again. For instance, if you're working out at the gym, if you're playing sports, golf, tennis, anything like that, it keeps your muscles powered up in their high energy state so they're strong and ready for action. Now, here's the key. This is so important for those of us, say, in our 50s, 60s, 70s. You see, we had lots and lots of creatine when we were young. We had oodles of this stuff. It was coming out of our ears. We had lots of creatine. Our bodies made a lot of it. But as we get older, like everything else, we don't do that as well. So we have less creatine in our muscles. Now, the good news is that hundreds and hundreds of human studies show that when you supplement with creatine, it goes to work, it goes straight to your muscles, it's absorbed easily, it pumps up the creatine in your muscle tissue, and you get stronger, you get more powerful. Not only that, it helps support memory and brain health, and it helps support the strength of your bones.
3: You know, we were talking before the show, and you were talking about how Olympic athletes have been using creatine for years to enhance their strength and performance. Tell me more.
4: Well, this creatine is the premier sports nutrition supplement. There's no question about that. You've used it. Bodybuilders know about it. Athletes know about it. Creatine is the premier sports nutrient. So you know, back 20, 25 years ago, the Olympic athletes and their coaches, of course, they knew about it. They knew it made you bigger and stronger and faster. They knew it was natural to the body. It was supposed to be there. But they were a little bit afraid to supplement with it because they were afraid it might be considered cheating, that it might be considered too much of an edge. But back in 1998, the International Olympic Committee they came out, they officially confirmed that, I'm quoting here, creatine can be used by athletes to enhance their performance. And now it's not just for athletes anymore,
3: right?
4: Because the studies are plainly showing that for adults, for people in their 50s, 60s, 70s, this stuff is amazing. And Purity has this incredible new formulation. We call it EverStrong because that's exactly what it does. It helps you get stronger and stay stronger with hundreds of human studies to help you. And it's the purest form of creatine money can buy. The stuff from Europe, this stuff is fantastic.
3: And we should point out that it's naturally occurring in red meat. But the problem is, in order to get the amounts that are going to benefit you, you'd have to eat large amounts of red meat.
4: You'd have to eat like 4 pounds of red meat a day.
3: Most people aren't going to do that.
4: Right, so what about vegetarians?
3: They can be creatine deficient.
4: Exactly. When I have a vegetarian that comes in here and they're energy deficient, they don't feel the way they want to feel, and I put them on EverStrong, they notice the benefits almost right away because they've been so low on it.
3: Yep.
4: So if you're a person out there that's staying away from red meat, if you're staying away from meat in general, and you have more of a vegan-style diet, this is for you. You definitely want to add that EverStrong.
3: All right, so obviously this works with athletes, but you say creatine is going mainstream. There's a lot of studies are showing that folks in their 50s, 60s, 70s, and beyond, that creatine can be a cornerstone compound to help people stay strong, stay healthy, stay sharp, stay vital, right?
4: Oh, exactly. I mean, this is the ideal muscle-enhancing, strengthening, muscle-protecting nutrient for folks as we get older, 50-plusers like you and me. But let's go to a couple of studies on seniors just to show this. We'll do one on the guys and one on the gals, okay?
3: Right.
4: First on the guys, love the title of this one. Creatine supplementation improves muscular performance in older men. Study done at several American universities. A group of men, get this, age 59 to 72. Hey, you know, we know that's not when people are known for getting stronger, right?
3: Right.
4: So this was just a one-week study. People need to understand that. That's how effective and rapidly this stuff works. It's just a one-week study. Get this. The guys on creatine, they put on 4 pounds of lean mass. That's muscle tissue for those that don't know that. It shows they built the muscles and they hydrated the muscles nicely. They increased the strength of their bench press. That's a chest press for people that don't know, by 7%. They increased the strength of the leg exercises they were doing by 15%. They could get in and out of a chair more times faster without using their arms. On top of that, they could generate more power on a stationary bike. This happened in 1 week. When I think about that, yeah, it's really quite incredible.
3: All right, but what about the women out there? Did they get those kind of benefits too as well? Will it actually help women in their 50s, 60s, and 70s get stronger too?
4: Absolutely. Let's go straight to another study. Love the title on this one as well. Creatine supplementation improves muscular performance in older women, published in the European Journal of Applied Physiology. 30 women aged 58 to 71. Of course, they got either creatine or placebo. That's the way they do these things. Again, a one-week study. The women on creatine increased their bench press by almost 4 pounds. They increased their leg press by over 11 pounds, and they had better balance and agility. So 58 to 71 year old women, not only getting stronger, not only getting more powerful, getting faster with improved balance. Study after study shows that older folks that use creatine get amazing results. They get great results if they exercise. They get great results even if they don't exercise. They can lift more weight. They get faster. They get stronger. They get more powerful. Their muscles don't fatigue as fast. And get this. This is very important, especially for the ladies. You know that when women do resistance training, their bones get stronger as well, right?
3: Yeah.
4: You know, now, get this. When you resistance train with creatine, your bones tend to get stronger even faster. So an all-around win-win. EverStrong is going to help the seniors to feel better, feel stronger, more energized, more powerful, faster, and it helps protect your bones.
3: Talk more about how unique this exclusive EverStrong formula is from Purity Products. It even has a finished product clinically studied, which showed an increase in upper body strength and power. But tell me what's in it and why you like it so much. I mean, this is more than just creatine, right?
4: Oh, absolutely. I mean, EverStrong, this is a very comprehensive formula. I didn't want people to just feel stronger when they use creatine. You know, we're dealing with people in their 50s, 60s, 70s. I wanted people to feel more comfortable as well. So Not only did I use the finest creatine money can buy, the stuff from Europe, the Pure Creatine, I also added something called coffeeberry extract. And coffeeberry extract, a powerful antioxidant, stronger than blueberries and strawberries, helping to protect the muscles, helping to protect the brain, because we know our antioxidant systems aren't as strong as they used to be in our 20s and 30s. But I also added some vitamin D, because vitamin D, incredibly good for the muscles as well as the immune system and the bones. So this is an all-around win-win. You got your vitamin D, you got your fruit XB for your joints, you got your coffee berry extract for the antioxidant protection, and of course the finest creatine money can buy. Best of all, today it's free. Purity knows you're going to see these benefits. Hey, we're talking about strength. We're talking about power. We're talking about energy. We're talking about supporting thinking, bone health. This is a wonderful product. When you try it, you're going to love it. You're going to feel the difference, and it's fast. A week or two, you're going to feel more powerful. Purity wants you to have a free bottle. I know later in the show, you're going to give out that phone number.
3: Sure will. You know, we mentioned how great creatine works for women. Take a moment and share that story you told me before the show about the award-winning 70-year-old senior swimmer who uses Everstrong.
4: Right. Emma Karen, I'm looking at her picture right now. I printed it out for the show. 70 years old. This picture, she's got six medals around her neck. It's the 2015 National Senior Olympic Games. You know, she writes to us that she was getting a little tired during our workouts at age 70. Of course, she didn't have that same stamina, but she fortunately heard about our Everstrong formula. She started using it and almost right away was invigorated in her workouts and had more energy throughout the day. I'm quoting from her. She says, "I feel my investment in Everstrong was one of the best choices I ever made. It's always a morale booster when people think I'm 50. She looks fantastic.
3: Wow.
4: And I hear this stuff all the time. This isn't one of those vitamins, like a multivitamin, you take it, you don't really notice the difference. This is a substance that you can use to help get some of that youthful vim and vigor back, get some of that strength back. It's wonderful.
3: You know, Purity's given away a free bottle of Everstrong, but Purity products didn't stop there. In fact, you insisted they also give away a free bottle of their B12 energy melts, which are great for instant energy. Now, I know that you love this combination. Tell us about the incredible double free offer.
4: Yeah, you know, when I think about creatine, when I think about Everstrong, I think about muscular energy. I think about muscular power, but it's all about energy and feeling great, feeling energized. And the next thing I think about when I think about energy is B12. When you think about energy, think B12. And the problem is for 50 plusers like you and me, we're not absorbing the B12 as well as we used to in our 60s, 70s, 80s. So when you supplement with B12, you tend to bump back up those B12 levels. 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
3: 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All right, so we were so busy at the top of the show. This Everstrong formula does so much for us. We haven't even touched on the incredible brain benefits. I mean, some of these studies you sent me are absolutely incredible. As you know, I'm very into nootropics. The anti-aging community has taken a keen interest in creatine, specifically the cognitive benefits of creatine.
4: Oh, absolutely. This is one of those areas where creatine really shines. You see, what we need to understand is that your brain, even though it's only 2% of your body's weight, it utilizes 20% of your body's energy. This is a very thirsty organ for energy. And just like your muscles soak up the creatine like a sponge, because this is a naturally occurring molecule in the body, it passes right through the blood-brain barrier. Your brain neurons soak it up like a sponge, and it increases your creatine phosphate reserves in your brain. So now, in your brain, you have more readily available resources to do what? To recharge those neuronal batteries to make more energy inside the brain. So basically, what do you notice? Well, your memory is supported. And scientists have done some amazing research here. They found that people that take creatine, it supports their memory. It actually helps the brain to utilize oxygen better. It supports memory in people that are sleep deprived. It's been shown to help people add numbers quicker and for longer periods of time without mental fatigue. Get this study. Just 5 days of 8 grams of creatine supported mental tasks in subjects that were getting rapid fire questions. Scientists were asking them math questions and science questions over and over and over, and they found the folks on creatine didn't fatigue as quickly mentally. So this is amazing stuff. It's like a turbo booster for your brain. It's like a supercharger for your muscles. It recharges all your cellular batteries, so all of your cells, tissues, and organs have more readily available energy.
3: All right, Doc, I love that Everstrong appeals to athletes and people who want to get more reps in the gym, maybe get some extra power in their workouts. But you're also saying there's a big push in the nutritional community to encourage people in their 40s, 50s, 60s, 70s, and even 80s to leverage the power of creatine to stay fit, strong, and healthy. In fact, you say creatine is going mainstream. You know, I shared the story with you before. My mom, who's in her late 70s now, she's taking creatine. She works out a couple of days a week, 3 days a week. She goes to Nautilus, does the free weights because she's got osteoporosis. She wants to maintain her muscle.

0: on. And for those who don't know, talk about how these work so well together. There's a synergy, and it's also a great value, too. I know we have a free bottle today, but if you wanted to buy all of these things separately, it would cost a small fortune, wouldn't it?
1: 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I mean, if you went out and bought the CreaPure creatine, that's the purest, finest creatine from Europe. 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You just pay $6.95 for shipping. We want to get it right out to you. We want you to try this out. We want you to be the judge for yourself. Don't take my word for it. Try it. Look in the mirror. Go to the gym. Lift some weights. Play. Do whatever you do. See if you don't feel better.
0: All right, let's talk about how you take this. You have these easy-to-swallow tablets, which are super easy to swallow. It also comes in a very refreshing cherry berry powder. So how do you like to take it? And can people just choose the tablets or the powder when they call in for the free bottle today?
1: Yeah, you can choose tablets or powder. I personally use both, you know, on my workout days or days I'm making a protein shake, on days I'm juicing. Let's face it, juicing is becoming very big these days. So if you're doing something like that, the cherry berry powder is fantastic. You just take a scoop, dump it right into your juice, dump it into your protein shake, and that's a great way to take it. But if you don't do that stuff, I mean, the tablets are super convenient. They're small, they're coated, they're easy to swallow. It's wonderful stuff.
0: Now, I know you're chomping at the bit to tell us a little more about the study that Purity did on the Ever Strong powder. They tested golfers, and right, Purity found out that not only were these golfers getting stronger and more explosive, but they were driving the golf ball, get this, 14 yards further. That's amazing.
1: I have such a big smile on my face right now. I'm remembering when the researchers came back and gave us this information. I mean, we were bouncing off the walls. This is so exciting. The researchers called this a seminal study in sports nutrition, and this is on our EverStrong formula, the product we're talking about right now, the EverStrong powder. So double-blind, placebo-controlled study, 30 golfers took the EverStrong powder for 1 month. No exercise, nothing different. Just took our EverStrong powder for 1 month. In 1 month, they were banging the golf ball 14 yards further. Not
0: wow.
1: Only that, 6% more power on the bench press, more explosive. They could lift the weight faster.
0: Guys spend hundreds of dollars on new clubs to drive the ball further.
1: So, Trevor, you can spend $500 on a driver and pick up 5 yards, right? This is 14 yards. People shouldn't just ho-hum about this or yawn about this. This is amazing because, let's face it, this was a golf study, but more explosiveness, more speed, more power. This should help all sports. So if you're a tennis player, if you're a jogger, if you're any kind of an athlete, this has ramifications across the board. But again, these golfers, 1 month on this EverStrong powder we're talking about today, banging the golf ball 14 yards further. Can you imagine? You get your bottle of EverStrong, you don't tell your buddies, take it for a month, and you go out and you're banging the ball 14 yards past them. They don't know what hit them.
0: Wow. All right, we just got a few minutes left here. I want you to recap this amazing story today about creatine, what you like to call the molecule of strength. Who needs it? And what about this double free bottle offer today with the EverStrong plus the B12 energy melts?
1: You know what? My one concern with this show is that literally it sounds too good to be true, right?
0: Right.
1: Like when I tell folks about EverStrong,
0: right,
1: I'm afraid they're going to think I'm making this up. It's not possible, right? You know, I know how you feel because 6, 7, 8 years ago when I started to read about creatine, I almost couldn't believe it. I said to myself, if it's really this good with an excellent safety profile, how come everybody's not using it? But I started to use it and I noticed some incredible benefits. It's just phenomenal. And it's as simple as this. You're going to get on the EverStrong, you're going to try it, you're going to get stronger, you're going to get more powerful. You can look in the mirror and see the difference. There's hundreds and hundreds of human studies backing this up. These aren't studies with a hamster in a lab somewhere. We're talking human studies. I call this stuff muscle fertilizer. It's that great. And of course, we didn't just add the CreaPure creatine. We've discussed that. We added the Fruit XB. Remember that? Joint health. We added the coffee berry extract, that phenomenal antioxidant that's more potent than blueberries and strawberries for powerful antioxidant protection. I added the vitamin D because it's so important across the board, great for bone health, but also for seniors, vitamin D so important for muscles, especially as we get older, for strength.

0: and coordination. So this is a very comprehensive formula. Again, this would easily cost you $80, $90, $100 to replicate on your own, but today it's free. 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And when you think energy, you think B12. 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It never happens. 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
1: Fascinating information as always. 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

0: Howdy, Wranglers out, Radio Land. This is the Circle K Ranch broadcast. Man, it's a beautiful day today. God is doing wondrous things. You know, we just came back from Lake Tahoe, and my golly, it's amazing. The sheep across the pasture was something else. College kids flooded the beaches for the last 2 years up at Tahoe at King's Beach. That's where we usually go up 4th of July. So many young people, so many souls that need to be won into the kingdom of God. So what happened is we have the truck up there and we're trying to empty these pine needles. So that my son drives to the dump there and he gets a flat tire. Well, he tries to do something and tries to cap it off and he tries to put that foam in and all that kind of stuff. So we go down to Chevron Station there at Tahoe. So we back up and we're going to use the air compressor, the only 14 PSI pounds per square inch in the tire. We can't get it to go any higher than that. So we're working away on it, and there's six kids behind us, college kids, three girls, three guys, and they're watching us. And I'm trying to get air pumped into the tire. Well, we're struggling away. So this young man comes up to me very politely. He says, "Can I give you a hand?" I said, "Yeah, I appreciate it. We're trying to get air into this tire. I don't know what's wrong." So he gets in and tries it for about 5 to 7 minutes, and it's not working either. And I finally said, "Well, thank you so much. That was nice of you guys to try to help." And then I was about ready to turn and go away. And then all of a sudden, I felt impressed to say, "Guys, let me ask you a question." So then all of a sudden, they get up. They all get up together, very respectfully, and gather around me. And I said to them, "If you guys were to die," and I said it to this one girl, "if you were to die today, do you know for sure you're going to go to heaven?" Well, she kind of hemmed and hawed around, and I said, "Well, look, there's a prayer that you can pray that'll guarantee heaven if you mean it. Would you want to pray that?" And they said, yes, they all did. So they all said the sinner's prayer. As I'm looking at the girl, I could see a change in her face, and another guy on the other side, I could see a change in him, more joy. And so something happened, but it was amazing. These six kids, I believe, did say the sinner's prayer. You know, they were so open to it. Well, the following day, we go down to the beaches, and I mean, my golly, it is swamped with young people. And they had to bring in the cops because they were, you know, getting too crowded, too crazy. So we go into Jason's restaurant there at King's Beach, and we see these two girls. We ask them where they're from. One said they're from Dartmouth. The other was Princeton. Well, the girl from Princeton, I said, "You know, God has a love for you. You know that?" And he said, "Can I say a prayer for you?" And I said a prayer for her. And I could see a little bit of change in her face. And then we went out and had our coffee. And we went out and sat in this table. And behind us, there was about six kids, college 6 to 8, sitting at this table, and they were going back and forth, you know, about the affairs of life and things like that. They were using a very expletive language, let's just say, very colorful. So toward the end, I felt impressed to say, "You know, some guys, God has a love for you." And all of a sudden, all of them, they respond very respectfully and very loving. It's like God just touched them. The young people today are looking for something. There is a move of God that's happening. We need to jump on the bandwagon and share the good news. And then later, somewhere during the day also, we had a waiter. And he was a really nice guy. I remember his name was David. And David said the sinner's prayer along with us. And I sent him a book. We had to follow up. The kids are so open and so respectful. A lot of them are doing crazy things. Dave, I was amazed and I was shocked. Now, this friend of mine, Dave Hauser, he's a professor at Azusa Pacific at one time. And he has the most dramatic, really cool experiences in sharing the gospel. And Dave, I want you to share some of these things and encourage the believers out there to learn how to share the gospel. Sharing the good news is exciting. I remember we learned with Bill Bright many years ago. You know, some of you remember Bill Bright, the four spiritual laws. That's how I was actually won to the Lord, with the four spiritual laws. One of the guys said to me was that John 10:10, Jesus said, "I came that you may have life and have it more abundantly." And listen, there's somebody out there that needs to hear the good news. You need to hear life more abundantly because your life is miserable. You're frustrated and you want to have something better. Well, I'll tell you, Jesus offers the most amazing life plan and experience. It's amazing. His love and joy and peace. Who'd want to turn that down? But a lot of people do. They want to keep to their drinking or the sex or whatever like this. But I'll tell you something. Boy, when he said life more abundantly, I'm not kidding. He really offers that. I'm going to turn this over to my friend Dave.
1: Yeah, I was just thinking, who would have guessed that a holiday at Lake Tahoe with thousands and thousands of college-age students, that my brother Al would have had the opportunity to lead people to a place of forgiveness. You know, the opportunities are all around us. They're everywhere. The question is, are we willing to hear? Are we willing to listen? You know, that's part of the reason that we exist today, is to bring the kingdom of God. I was just thinking the other day, someone told me about a place here in Sacramento area to get a haircut. So I went there to get my haircut, and there was just one gal in there. I didn't know at the time that she was a Buddhist, Asian gal. And I walked in there, and you're supposed to have like a reservation for the haircut. But when I walked in there, she said, "I'll take you," which was a miracle in itself. Anyway, she was cutting my hair and I'm talking to her because I always like to find out. Her name was Linda. And I always like to find out something about the person that God has connected me with. And, you know, she said something to me as I told her about God's love for her. And, you know, she said something like, "Well, the Buddhists are just like the Christians." I said, "No, they're not." I said, "You have to receive Jesus." But I said it in a very loving, gentle way. I was just trying to tell her how much God loved her. And, you know, she said something to me that really struck me. She said, "There's a reason that you came in today." And as soon as she said that, my ears, you know, I perked up and I said, she's understanding that this haircut is more than a haircut. This is about God intervening in her life. And she was really open to, as I began to share with her about God's love, and she allowed me to pray over her and for her. So what I'm saying by all of this, whether you're in a place called Lake Tahoe or whether you're inside a salon, there are doors and opportunities all over the place for us to share our faith. Sometimes we just don't feel like, you know, I have nothing to give. But God says you have everything to give. Sometimes we're so caught up in our mistakes and who we think we are. But I want to share this something with you here. Your mistakes don't define you. They do not define you. God sees your potential. God sees what you can become. I look at life this way, that there are opportunities all around me to be able to share the love of God. People need to feel the genuine stuff. They need to know what it is like. But if we get caught up in, you know, all the other stuff that is distractions, and I need to share that with you. The enemy wants to distract you from your purpose. I love the idea that all we need is just one. You might be the only Christian in your group or in your family, but, you know, one believer in a family affects everybody. So it's very important to share your faith because you don't know what people are going through. You know, today, I'll give you another example. Today, I went into the bank because I needed a little bit of cash. And I went into the bank and there was a young gal there. She knows me. And I could tell, I could see the weight that was in her face. And I asked her, I said, "Are you all right?" And she knew that I was a pastor, a Christian. And she says, "You know," she says, "Mr. Hauser," that's what she calls me, "Mr. Hauser, I'm just really tired." And I said, "God wants to take that fatigue off your life." And, you know, as I say that, she lit up. And I said, "I just want you to know that God loves you. God wants to bless you. God wants to take care of you." So whether you're in Lake Tahoe on a vacation, whether you are face to face with a teller in a bank, whether you are in a hair salon to get a haircut, there are people that are hurting all around us. And we have to be willing to open our mouths and to share the goodness of God with them And, you know, I want to tell you honestly, nothing makes me feel better than to speak a word of encouragement, to speak a word of life, to speak a word of blessing. And if you give God the opportunity to use you, great things are going to happen. I have, like Al, I have hundreds of stories like this of people that have been blessed, strengthened, and lifted up. But how is someone going to know unless someone shares with them? There's a scripture that talks about that. How will they know unless they are told? And I'm just trying to share with you right now, people will not know unless they are told. So I'm praying right now that God will just do something in your heart and in your life to believe that God wants to use you in very special ways, because there are people that are looking for answers. They want to know that there's a God that loves them, cares about them, and is going to do amazing things. You know, one of the things that I do is I tell everybody that even though I have a church, I tell them that my neighborhood is my parish. I do what I can to be a blessing to my neighbors. I always start out by telling them how much God loves them. You know how many people want to hear that someone loves them and they're going through all kinds of painful things? And when I do that kind of thing, that's like a springboard for me. And then, you know, I always ask them, can I pray for you? Can I share with you about how much God loves you, has a plan for your life and a purpose? And I have prayed for my neighbors. I have prayed from the depths of my heart. And I have seen God move and change people's lives where they cry. Their hearts are opened up. I mean, I've had that happen with neighbors on both sides of where I live. And it's an amazing thing to see God save, renew, and change people's lives. But again, I'm sharing this with you. Unless you speak up, did you hear what I said? Speak up. Then they can come to a salvation knowledge of the Lord. I was in a restaurant eating lunch with my wife, and outside the window of the restaurant, there was a gentleman, a father and a son, and the son had a t-shirt on it. And I looked at him, and he was wearing something that I would say was very obscene. On the front of his t-shirt, he was saying, go F yourself. And on the back of his t-shirt, he said something to the effect, I hope the whole world gets F'd. And you know, I'm being very appropriate here in what I'm saying. And so I commented to my wife. I said, why is that father out there allowing his son, probably 16 years old, to wear a t-shirt that is so gross, so disturbing, so inappropriate? You know, a lot of times when things bother you, you don't want to even be around people like that. So anyway, we finished our lunch. I made some negative comment. You know, if you're going to be used by God, you got to knock off the negative comments. So we finished, we paid our bill in the restaurant. I walked out, and the father and the son are standing right by my car. And so I opened the door for my wife, got her in. I didn't want to look at him. I didn't want to say anything. And then all of a sudden, I heard God speak. You know, when you hear God speak, all things become possible. I heard God say this to tell them. And I put my hand on the father's shoulder. And now these are people of different ethnicities than me. And the guy, the father, must have been about 6'4", really big guy. But I heard the Spirit move upon me. And I put my hand on the father's shoulder. I think I shocked him. And I looked at the son and I told him just what God said. I told him that you are going to become a mighty man of God. Now, who would have guessed that God had that to say to a kid, a teenager, that had those foul mouth sayings on his shirt on the front and the back? And as soon as I spoke those words out of my mouth, see, you know, the Bible says obedience is better than sacrifice. As soon as I spoke those words, the father and the son began to cry, because as that was the last thing in the world they were expected to hear. So what I'm saying is, I began to minister to both the father and the son. And you know what they said to me? You don't know how much we appreciate hearing those wonderful, kind words spoken into our lives. And I told him, the words I'm speaking are God's heart to you. Now, if I had stayed in this religious mode, can I call it that? And just thinking what terrible people they were, I would have missed the opportunity to tell them how much the Lord lives. So here they are, they're both crying. And I just told them that God was going to use them. I had the same kind of experience with my next door neighbor. Here's another quick example. I borrowed his truck to move some furniture around, and I came back and I brought the truck back, and I wanted to thank him for the truck. And he likes me, this neighbor, but he was cursing.

0: forgive me for my sins. Jesus, come into my heart as my Savior and as my Lord. Wash me and make me white as snow. I know you died on the cross. I believe you died on the cross for my sins and you rose again. But please come and do something in my life. Change me. Help me to know that you're the King of Kings, and help me turn from those things that are displeasing to you. Help me have the strength to do so. Thank you for coming into my heart. My friend, if you've said that prayer, you need to tell somebody. Let us know. We will send you some material to encourage you in your faith. Lord, we just pray for the people out there in Radio Land. Touch them, bless them, encourage them. Let the fire of God burn in their hearts right now in Jesus' name. Amen, amen, amen.
1: 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It's called Swing Into the Saddle.

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grandmother, and you've heard me tell my story, how she prayed me through. 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

Heaven 600. Trust in the Lord with all your heart. Don't lean to your own understanding. 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Hallelujah. Keep your eyes focused and fixed on Jesus. Kim Harper Johnson with you. It's a happy Sunday. I pray that all is well with you and yours. Thanks so much for listening in. And of course, July 26th, all day long, a special day on the national calendar. I'll tell you what it is. Yeah, of course I will later this hour. Right now, commissioned, running back to you.

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1: Look unto the hills. That's where our help comes from. All of our help comes from the Lord that made heaven and earth. And we can boldly say that the Lord is our helper. Kim Harper Johnson with you. Yeah, Jesus is Lord on a happy Sunday. Edwin Hawkins is on the way. God will take care of you. Donald Lawrence, the gift. Well, how was worship service today? All right. Yeah, did you receive a word from on high? All right, now listen, pay it forward. Give back that word to somebody else so they too can be encouraged. God's word will not return void. Amen. Fill somebody up with his word so they too can taste and see that the Lord is good. Let's continue to uplift and encourage one another.
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1: Our God is a very present help in the time of trouble. Yes, just hold on. Help is on the way. Thank you, Jesus. Well, listen, July 26th is a special day on the national calendar. Yeah, all day long I've been celebrating. And I'll tell you what that national day is straight ahead. Right now, loving this one, brand new by Anthony Brown and Group Therapy. Always be good.

0: Heaven 600.
1: No good thing will he withhold from them that walk uprightly. Our God is an awesome and mighty God. He always, always good. Kim Hartford Johnson with you. Yeah, that's me, keeping you company. It's a pleasure and a blessing. Evangelist Beverly Crawford's on the way. He's done enough. Kirk Franklin, do it again. Well, today, July 26th, all day long, a special day on the national calendar. Hashtag National Parents Day. Yeah, this is the day honoring all parents. It's always on the fourth Sunday in July. And no matter where our parents may be, this day serves to celebrate their important role in our lives. And whether your parents have made the transition, it's the day to celebrate their memory and share all the great wisdom they imparted in you, and you pay it forward. You know, in May, we celebrate mothers. In June, we celebrate fathers. Well, in July, we celebrate parents together. Whether it's your godparents or your father figure, mother figure, celebrate them together. Take pictures and post it all over your social media platforms. Hashtag National Parents Day. That's today.

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1: Nothing will be able to separate us from the love of God, which is in Christ Jesus. And we'll love you, Lord, with all our heart, all of our mind, and all of our soul. Kim Harford, Justin, happy Sunday to you and yours. Thanks for listening in. And listen, I got some spiritual food for your soul, a little Bible study later this hour. So get those Bibles ready. Here's Doc McKenna.

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1: Who is this King of Glory, Lord of Lords, King of Kings, Jesus? He is the King of Glory. I'm Kim Harper Johnson. Rodney Bryan's on the way. He's a keeper. Kirk Whalum falling in love with Jesus. Well, 9 a.m. tomorrow morning, your chance to win a grand in your hand. Yes, $1,000. 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
1: Be steadfast, unmovable, always abounding in the work of the Lord. I'm Kim Harper Johnson with you. Happy Sunday. Get your Bibles ready. A little Bible study straight ahead. Some spiritual food for your soul. Here's Anthony Evans. It's new.

Baltimore's Good News Station, Heaven 600. Keep pressing toward the mark of the high calling in Christ Jesus. Got more hits on the way. Richard Smallwood's At the Table. Fresh Start Worship, you are. I'm Kim Harper Johnson, and it's time for a little Bible study. Some spiritual food for your soul. You got your Bible? Wonderful. If not, go get it. God's Word is a lamp unto our feet, is a light unto our path. Read Matthew chapter 4, verse 4. Matthew chapter 4, verse 4. Listen, if you don't have a physical Bible handy right now, use that Bible app. If you're driving, take a mental note and get your Bible later. Read Matthew 4 and 4. God's Word will not return void. No, it won't return empty. His Word will fill, it will heal, and God's Word will reveal. Get your Bible. Read, meditate, study for yourself what is written. It's spiritual food for your soul.

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18: 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Cause whatever you need is over here at the table. 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